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0: 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It's the V Bros. My name is Mikey V. Got my big bro Frankie V with me and our bestie Gianna.
1: 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There's a scientific reason behind this. We got to explain this next.

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1: Hey, Crystal, what do you think the ideal family size is in regards to kids?
2: Oh, gosh. Well, I don't want to... I've met a lot of, like, homeschooled single kids, and it's not good. So I'd say, like, two kids.
1: You're going two. Mikey, Gianna.
0: That's crazy. Back in the day, I feel like families always had a lot of kids, but now I feel like two's the max. Two's like the max.
3: I don't want any, personally. That would be perfect for me.
1: Okay. Well, you know, it's funny. I don't know how they come up with this number because there's no such thing as a 0.7 kids, but they're saying the magic number is 2.7 kids will make for the
3: 2.7.
1: 2.7. You get to three, it's too many, but if you got two, it's too little.
3: What the heck?
2: Yeah, I was like, what's 0.7?
0: Guys, they did a simple thing called an average. They took everybody's vote.
3: and then they divided it. Okay.
0: They're not cutting kids in half, I promise.
1: Thank you, Mikey, for the clarification.
3: Well, it's a little more than half.

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0: 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What up? It's the V Bros. My name is Mikey V. Got my big bro Frankie V with me and our bestie Gianna.
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0: Back out on a Monday night, counting down your 9 most requested songs. Still wild. 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
0: 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Ariana Grande, Hit That I Made You Love Me, number 4.

0: 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It's the V Bros. Mine is Mikey V. Got my big bro Frankie V with me and our bestie Gianna.
1: Taylor Swift right there. I knew it. I knew you at number three.
0: Can't believe we're halfway through September.
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0: 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My name is Mikey V, my big bro, Frankie V, and our bestie, Gianna.
1: It's our favorite time each and every Monday because we got our very own Mommy V, the school teacher, joining us on the show for Mommy V Mondays. What up, Mom?
2: Well, hi. First of all, hi, you guys.
3: Hi.
1: You're good.
2: Secondly,
1: how are you?
2: I was watching some ants in my classroom the other day.
3: Oh.
2: And I started thinking, you know what? These are really incredibly strong insects. Mm-hmm. Not only that, but they get along really well with one another. They don't even seem like they fight. So I was wondering, do they even have brain cells, or is their body just accustomed to lifting things and moving?
1: Right.
2: And so I found out that ants do. They have 150 to 250,000 brain cells in that little brain of theirs.
3: What?
2: 150 to 250,000.
1: That's wild.
2: Brain cells. And they are very, very strong. They can lift things 10 to 50 times their size.
3: Yeah, I've never understood that. Even childhood learning about ants, I still don't get it. How? No.
2: And they don't have lungs. Okay. So they can hold their breath for 24 hours. But I want to go back to the brains, because that's astounding to me. By the way, bees have 1 million brain cells, but they're also a lot larger.
1: Yeah.
2: And humans have 70 billion, but then again, half of those brain cells I have lost anyways. Same. And the other half are wasted on arguing, where ants don't argue.
3: Yep.
1: Got it.
2: Do you ever wonder, I wondered anyways, how they count them? I mean, how can people count a brain cell in an ant?
1: Good question.
2: They use a machine called an isotropic fractionator.
3: Okay.
2: And they take some a needle and they pull out their brain soup, like the water in their brain, and they put it in chemicals, and that's what they come up with.
1: Interesting.
3: Whose job is that?
2: Whoever it is, they do a great job making me proud of the ant with their 150 to 250,000 brain cells.
1: Interesting. Not
2: I
1: feel
2: admire
1: bad.
2: These little bugs.
1: The next time I stomp on one of them, I'm going to be like, damn, I feel
3: know.
1: Bad. It's a lot of brains getting squished.
2: Seriously, Frankie, don't stomp on them.
1: I will not anymore.
2: Just
1: thank
2: don't.
1: You. I will not.
2: One time I
1: that.
2: Stomped on a spider and she was pregnant. A million little spiders went crawling everywhere. I was horrified.
3: I'm itchy. Okay.
1: On that note, Mommy V, thank you for sharing this knowledge on ants and not to stop on spiders.
2: Thank you for listening to my nonsense.
1: We appreciate you.
2: Peace
1: we
2: out,
1: love
2: you guys.
1: Bye.
3: Bye.
2: Love you. Bye.
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0: 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What up? It's the V Bros. My name is Mikey V. Got my big bro Frankie V with me and our bestie Gianna.
1: Veronica's with us. Does your mother have a favorite child?
2: Yes, she does.
3: Oh, wow. Okay.
4: Oh.
3: So does our mother, too. It's kind of weird, but.
1: Yeah, she loves me the most.
3: That's lie.
1: Check this out. 23% of moms admit they do have a favorite child. Now, there's some signs to look for to see if you're your mom's favorite child, okay?
3: I'm looking.
1: Signs are that she talks about you the most to her friends. Mm. When you look at her refrigerator, she's got the most photos of you on display.
3: Oh, man, our mom has so many pictures.
4: I was going to say, you guys should have a fridge picture battle.
3: Yeah, I'm going there for dinner tonight. I'm counting all the Frankie V, Mikey V, Frankie V, Mikey V, Frankie V.
1: And the number one way to know if you're your mom's favorite child is she uses your name and her passwords for anything that she has, computer-wise and whatnot.
4: Oh, wow.
3: I've gotten mad at our mom before. Yeah. Well, first of all, she has an AOL account. Who has an AOL account? But at one point, her password was Mary Ellen Frankie.
4: Wow, yeah.
1: Mary Ellen's our sister, Frankie's me. Mikey's not even in the top three.
4: What?
3: Top three.
4: Wow, Mommy V.
3: Oh, man. I'm rethinking my entire life.

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0: 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It's the V Bros, Mikey V, with my big bro Frankie V, and our bestie Gianna.
1: 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Yes, music. This is crazy, but we'll explain more next.

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1: That makes me.
2: And she's 80, so that's just a great day.
0: That's definitely an awesome feeling. We're like best friends to our moms. We know exactly how that feels on your heart.
2: Oh, yeah. It's like, all right, good. All right, let's keep her that way, right?
0: For sure, exactly. 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
1: 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I'm Angelina. Hope the Monday night is going good. Was this a lot of people's Monday? Because it was mine. Hit the wall.

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1: Cat's Eye Animal. Hey, I'm Angelina. The new hit list, Akon is back. He's actually going to be crashing the show this week. So if you got some questions for him, let me know at Angelina on air, at new hit list. Or even better, you know, he might hear it. You can leave a

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1: Hey, you're about to meet Laura. She's next on Ask Buster. She's getting married in 2 weeks, and the best man is causing some drama. Yeah.

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1: All right, it's time for Ask Buster. Laura's on the line. Laura, are you there?
2: Hey, how are you?
1: I'm good. It says that you're getting married in 2 weeks, but not everything is going according to plan. So wait, what's going on?
2: I'm getting married in 14 days, and everything's been locked in. Like, the guest list is finalized, or at least I thought it was. And now my fiance's best man is causing all this drama.
1: All right. What's the drama?
2: Well, he asked me to uninvite someone. And mind you, not some random plus one, not a stranger.

0: What did you tell him, the best man?
1: Well, I told him, you know what? This is my wedding, and she's my guest now. You don't get to control the guest list because your ego's bruised, right?
0: Uh-huh.
1: Also, sorry, but maybe don't bring your new girlfriend to a wedding where everyone still likes your ex. That's a you problem, dude.
0: Last question. What does your fiance have to say about all this?
1: Very good question. He's like totally caught in the middle. But honestly, he agrees with me. He told his best man to chill, but now the guy's giving me attitude like I'm the problem. And I don't know. I just want to know, like, Buster, am I wrong for standing my ground here?
0: Absolutely not. First off, I think that anytime somebody's getting married, it's always wild to me when guests, even if they're in the bridal party, will do things to make it about them. The only thing I would throw in here is that maybe your fiance's best man still has a thing for old girl, and that's why it bugs him that she's even there.
1: I don't know why it should bug him. He's the one that broke up with her.
0: There you go. Okay. Man, this is nice and confusing. Let's do this. Let's open up the phones, as I like to do here, and get the audience participation on something like this. We got Laura on the phone, whose fiance's best man doesn't want his ex-girlfriend to be invited to the wedding because it may offend his new girlfriend. I don't know. I don't know what the problem is there. You can text us at 71021 or hit me in the DMs at FM Buster and let's weigh in on this. We're going to get you some backup here, Laura.
1: Thank you. I really appreciate it.
0: And by the way, it might not all be backup. There might be somebody listening that sides with the best man. So I'd be interested to hear that take as well.
1: I don't know about that.
0: We got to listen to everybody, Laura.
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0: 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Man, you just met Laura on Ask Buster. Okay, so she's getting married in like 2 weeks, and her fiance's best man wants her to uninvite his ex-girlfriend because she's apparently going to be there. Because he doesn't want to make things weird for his new girlfriend. Meanwhile, the bride is like, what are you talking about? Why are you dumping this on me? It's my wedding. We're getting some text messages in here at 71021, which are going pretty much the way you'd think. This one says the best man needs to shut up. It's not his wedding. This text says, tell him to have the new girlfriend make friends with the old one, and he can have both. That message is apparently from a girl named Katie. Katie, you're nasty. Hello.
1: That guy, the best man, can say sad and keep it in there for the next 14 days till the wedding's over so that he can't open his mouth one more time. Is he out of his mind? This couldn't be less about him. I'm also a bride and I would be losing. I mean, he, like, shut up. Have your own wedding. Like, and guess what? When you do, you're going to be like, wow, I was such a jackass for causing all that drama.
0: Awesome. Hey, thank you so much for calling in.
1: Thanks. You guys are the best.
0: You're the best. Hey, you're live. What do you think of Laura's situation?
2: Hey, Buster, what's up? I think she's absolutely right to stand her ground. I get her husband stands up for her and supports her, but he should also be talking to his best man.
0: You're right. The groom needs to be putting that best man in his place.
2: Yeah, like if he's your best man, he's obviously a good friend and he's been probably a good friend for a long time. And he's just got to be like, hey, man, this is my wife. You just let it roll.
0: Actually, if the best man was really the homie, then the groom would be able to go to him and be like, hey, man, you're making this tough on me with my wife here. So could you just shut up?
2: Exactly. I don't know. I feel like he's got dirty secrets he doesn't want coming out.
0: Who, the best man?
2: Yeah, the best man. I just feel like there's something that might be going on that he doesn't want two of his current and his ex-girlfriend in the same room.
0: Oh, you think maybe he's still, like, in his ex's DMs?
2: I don't know. You know how people are these days.
0: I get it. Hey, we appreciate the call, bro.

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0: 98.9 KISS FM, Louisville's number one hit music station. Sometimes we get the weirdos themselves calling in to tell their own story, but today we've got a listener calling in to expose someone else. Is Rachel on the line? Are you there?
1: Hi, Buster, yeah.
0: Hey, Rachel, it says that your first date with a guy named Jared went sideways and your friends dared you to call in. So I'm guessing he's the weirdo?
1: He is definitely the weirdo. And we met on Hinge, which is supposed to be one of those normal dating apps. And he seemed normal until the date started. So what happened was, we're like maybe 10 minutes into sitting down. Like, I don't even remember if we ordered yet. But he pulled out his phone and he's like, all right, real quick, I just need to show you something.
0: Okay.
1: Yeah. And I swear to God, he shows me a slideshow. Again, dinner on a date. And then he airdropped me a PDF sales deck. And it's about some crypto thing. Like, I don't know. But then he goes, I've told this story to my friends already. He's like, I don't believe in working for other people, so I'm building my own income streams. And I thought it was a joke, but he was serious.
0: Okay. He couldn't have at least waited till after dinner was over to hit you with his crypto pitch?
1: That's what I said. I think the waiter couldn't even come over because he was trying to like sell me on this. And I'm just like, I just want my food if it's not going to be fun, you know?
0: Yeah.
1: So 5 minutes later, he stands up in the middle of the restaurant and goes, quick style check. What do you think of this fit?
0: Whoa.
1: And I was just so shocked that this was happening in real life. So I hesitated because I was like, again, like embarrassed. Like, is he going to sit down? He really wants to
0: answer. Like his outfit? He's saying, what do you think of this fit?
1: Yeah. But he said like fit check or something. Like he used the word fit. And then he goes, wow, brutal. You hesitated. Like what a weird, again, crypto bro.
0: Yeah. I mean, I guess it also sounds like, I don't know if he was there to date you or your brother.
1: I know. And it was kind of like a weird matchy outfit. So good point, actually. I didn't even think about that part.
0: Okay.
1: But then he pulls out a literal piece of paper and says, I made a chemistry test. Just answer honestly. It's fun. I'm like, am I at a work event right now?
0: Chemistry test?
1: Yeah. Like he wanted like a compatibility test, I guess. But I swear to God, there were like 10 questions. And one of them I remember was, would you consider a shared bank account before month 3? I'm like, are you serious right now? Like, I was just so annoyed at that point, right? And then he was just like, this is how I weed out time wasters. Like, he didn't get why I was so affronted.
0: Was there anything else on this chemistry test that he had questions?
1: Oh, yeah. Would you delete all of your male friends for me? Is that a red flag or what?
0: This sounds a little bit more like onboarding for a corporate job than it does for a first date.
1: Yep. So I went to the bathroom, as in I went out the front door and went home. And then I blocked his number and he found me on Venmo and he sent me a Venmo request for wasted potential. And I swear it was like the price of my soda.
0: Oh, he said, hey, you know what?
1: Can you believe it?
0: Yeah. Like, in his defense, while he does sound like a nightmare first date, if he paid for the soda and you walked out on him, I'd Venmo you too. I'd be like, you know what, then run my drink money back.
1: After all that? After everything I had to put up with?
0: Well, I don't know. And he sounds like he's going to hit it big on this crypto thing, so he should be buying everybody's drink at the bar.
1: Rachel, hey, I still have that slide deck. I can forward it to you.
0: Yeah, no, I'm good. It does sound like your date belongs here on Weirdo Wednesday. We appreciate you sharing your first date story. I wonder if there's anybody listening that can commiserate with Rachel here. If you've had any first dates that went awry or turned into a nightmare, we'd love to hear them. You can text in at 71021 or hit me in the DM.

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1: We just had Rachel. She says the guy she went out on a first date with belongs on Weirdo Wednesday because he pitched her his crypto coin that he's doing and stopped mid-date for a fit check. Hey, you're on. Who's this?
2: Hey, how's it going, man? It's Rick.
1: Rick, have you had any nightmare first dates like Rachel, who was just on Weirdo Wednesday?
2: Yeah, there was one time I went out, and all she wanted to do was, like, go see a movie, and it was just a really boring date, and she asked all these, like, stupid questions. So it wasn't quite as bad as the Weirdo Wednesday's first date. It was kind of bad.
1: You just described, like, the most mediocre, normal date ever. Oh, man. She wanted to go to a movie.
2: Yeah, what a dumb first date, right?
1: And then she started asking me all these questions, like, wow, what a bitch.
2: Yeah. could be worse, I guess.
1: Yeah.

Your wish is our command. Well, within reason. 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
1: The headline says older people cheat more. Apparently adults in their 50s are more likely to cheat than adults in their 20s. This is a long-running survey done by General Social Survey. Sounds fake. But it says that 50-year-olds cheat more than people in their 20s. Not because desire suddenly appears, but because opportunity, autonomy, and unmet emotional needs often accumulate with age. So by midlife, people tend to have more privacy, financial independence, and a sharper awareness of what feels missing in their long-term relationships. So infidelity at this stage is less about impulsivity and more about quiet recalibration, identity, vital. No, it's, come on. Don't say that it's about like making yourself feel better. I always say like people got to be careful getting married too young because you're going to end up being one of those people that never sowed their wild oats. Oh, I never got to live in my 20s. So now I want to go hoe it up in my 50s, which like, not to be like, ew, but like, yeah.
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1: All right, let's see if I can talk about this without violating any FCC rules here. Doctors say that you should wear socks when being intimate. Some doctors and researchers are saying that wearing socks during that time may actually help people, it helps speed the process along, if you know what I'm saying. Like, it makes, you know. Anyway, it says, while it might not sound romantic, experts say feeling physically comfortable plays a bigger role in intimacy than most people realize. Plus, it helps the body relax and blood circulate everywhere. But if you're not somebody that looks good naked, you're probably keeping the lights off anyways. So do you, or do

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1: Hey, I'm trying to play guy or girl.
0: Okay, here we go. A 53-year-old broke into a home just to clean it. As a matter of fact, it was multiple homes. Nothing was stolen. They washed coffee mugs, took out the trash, vacuumed the carpet. They've since been dubbed the cleaning bandit. This person would break in, do a full cleaning service, then leave a handwritten bill on a napkin with their phone number demanding $75. One homeowner said that this person acted like it was normal when contacted. The suspect told police they were just trying to market their business and were randomly picking houses to demonstrate their skills. In one case, a homeowner had a 19-year-old child asleep in the house at the time. The child said that they heard the cleaning, but assumed that their parents had hired a cleaner. The marketing strategy backfired, and this person is now on probation and banned from cleaning any homes. I ask you, is this a guy or a girl?
1: This is a girl.
0: Why?
1: Because, I mean, women do love to clean.
0: Do they?
1: I do.
0: All right.
1: And that's a great, I think that's a good marketing strategy. I would love if someone came and broke into my house and cleaned my house.
0: Like, yeah, I got to be honest. That's the, I'd invite that break in 10 times out of 10.
1: Yeah.
0: Hey, I'll tell you what. Your sleuth skills are absolutely correct. You are a winner.
1: Woo!

0: 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Today's caller, her own sister wanted her to call in. She said she's a weirdo. Why? Because of what she's doing in her love life right now. Talia, are you there?
1: I am. Hello.
0: Talia, what's going on here?
1: Hey, Buster. So my sister keeps saying that I need to pick a man and stop playing games. So here I am. Okay. So I'm dating two guys, and they both think they're the only one. So, they're both telling me that they're planning something huge for Valentine's Day. So, I'm just going to let that decide who I stay with. So
0: you're going to like turn Valentine's Day into like a
1: competition. Yeah.
0: Okay. So what does this mean? What are the stipulations? What are the details?
1: So whoever has the best plans, you know, whoever comes through harder, basically, they win.
0: Yikes.
1: Better dinner, better gifts, all of that. You get to keep me. Simple.
0: Wow. And do these guys have any idea about each other?
1: No. I mean, it's funny because one of them thinks that we're soulmates and the other thinks that, like, we're finally in a good place. So, yeah. Neither one of them is ready for the showdown. And I'm not going to lie. I hope, you know, they both go big because mama wants diamonds.
0: Diamonds. You're so, you're like a villain. You're so cool and calculated about this. Meanwhile, these guys are in love with you.
1: Yeah.
0: What if one of them gives you something sweet and meaningful, but the other one gives you something that's more expensive? What do you do there?
1: I get sentimental while wearing my new earrings. Listen, Buster, look, I work hard, I'm busy, and I don't have time to, like, baby some man's ego or whatever. This is survival of the most generous. I'm just being upfront. Not with them, but with you.
0: Your sister's the one who made you call in?
1: Mm-hmm. Yeah, she said she said that I'm sick and I need to be exposed, basically. But you know, the truth is I'm just doing what men have done forever. I'm auditioning partners.
0: Oh my God. I'm so tired.
1: When a man
0: do
1: it, it's wrong. It's not wrong when a man do it. But when a woman do it, I'm sick. I'm deranged.
0: Oh well, men have done this for years. That's such a blanket statement. What men? Where? Who did it? Who's doing it? Be more specific. You can't.
1: Oh my God.
0: You know what I think
1: I
0: it is?
1: I gotta give examples.
0: Talia, you know, we're in this weird society now where, like, people don't want to be held accountable for anything. And so they just chalk it up to, like, oh, well, this has been going on for years, so I'm just going to be a big piece of trash. And that's kind of what you're doing is, it is a little bit sick. I mean, these guys have no idea about each other. You're expecting them both to open their wallet heavy on Valentine's Day, and that's it for you. And otherwise, you're leaving one of them and you're choosing the other one like you're on Bachelorette.
1: I don't understand. Because when a man do it, he don't get this much flack.
0: No, they do. There's whole groups. No. There are Facebook groups online called Are We Dating the Same Guy?
1: Nah, society-wise, they don't catch the flag. Like, in fact, they boys is like, oh, yeah, high-fiving it. But with other females, they're not giving me the same props. Like, my sister hating on me for doing something. That, I mean, you know, honestly, I think my sister is just hating on me because the same situation happened to her.
0: Oh, so what, your sister?
1: Yeah, she was dating a guy that was dating actually three. She was one of three women. So it hurt her. And now she's like, oh, why are you doing that? You know how I felt. And that's why she's calling me sick and all of that. So it's a little bit more. It's not like she really cares.
0: I think seeing, you know what? This is even worse, Talia. Seeing your sister go through something like this and then you're still going to put people through this knowing what it's like on the other side?
1: Well, she should look at it as me getting retaliation for the man, for men in general. I mean, she's not looking at the upside of this.
0: Yeah, sure. I tell you what, don't just take my advice for you. Maybe there's people that agree with you here that are listening. And if they want to chime in, you can text in at 71021 or hit me in the DMs at FM Buster. Talia, you're going to have the station on? You're going to be listening?
1: Oh, I'm going to be listening. I'm sure I'm going to get a lot of heat. But I'm sure there's going to be some ladies out there

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0: 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Hey, we just met Talia. She's this week's weirdo. Her sister made her call in because she's kind of a dirty dog right now. She's got two guys that she's dating. They don't know about each other. And it's all going to come down to Valentine's Day because she's going to stay with the one that spends the most money on her. Crazy. We're getting some text messages in here at 71021. This says, this is totally wrong. If I were her sister, I'd be telling the men. We all know if this were the other way around, she would freak out and probably key his car or something. Whoa. Hello, who's this?
1: Hey, this is Jen.
0: What's going on, Jen? Did you hear Talia?
1: I heard Talia, and I might disagree with you.
0: Why do you disagree with me?
1: Because I kind of am feeling Talia a little bit.
0: You think it's okay? First off, let's just say you think it's okay with dating more than one person at once.
1: I don't think it's okay. And lying to them,
0: saying that they're the only one.
1: No, I don't think that's okay. But that's how some guys really are. Like, they just keep girls hanging and, like, they'll pick up the next one when they come along. And I have a lot of guy friends, so I see that and I see how they really are.
0: So your guy friends are dirtbags with women, and so you think it's okay for Talia to be a dirtbag with the two guys she's dating?
1: Well, I don't think she should be a dirtbag, but I think that it is so common for people to be like, oh, she's
0: It sounds to me, and I get what you're saying, that you think it's okay to loosen the rules of accountability in the dating world. Because today, in today's world, we've gotten pretty loose with our morals. So you're just saying, look, she ain't doing nothing that a bunch of dudes I know are doing.
1: I don't feel that way myself, personally. I would never do that. But
0: all right.
1: In this today's world, yes, it has gotten like that. So I feel like a double standard if we're not like that with both ways.
0: I don't know. I think we're assuming that all men would be like that, so then we're just using that as an excuse to just...
1: You know what? That's true. You know what? That's true, because you're almost changing my mind.
0: I wasn't even trying to. I'm just stating kind of what it is, right?
1: You're right, because it is... In our world now, we are getting kind of complacent about what we do and making everything okay and making excuses for it. So, you know what? You're right, Buster.
0: Wow, I'll take it. I can't wait to go home and tell my wife that someone told me I was right about something today at work.
1: You know what? You are right. I give that to you. So you changed my mind.
0: You're the best. Hey, thanks for listening.
1: All right, thanks, Buster.
0: Bye. You're
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1: I got bad news for you if you do this certain thing while sleeping. 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I'll tell you what it is next on Q102. Hold up. I could be.

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0: 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If you didn't know, sleeping with a fan on can be dangerous. 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
1: Sleeping with a fan on is extremely dangerous, and most people do it every single night. You think the breeze is keeping you cool and comfortable, but it's actually launching a silent attack on your respiratory system. When you sleep with moving air directed at you, it rapidly evaporates the moisture from your mouth and nasal passages. Your body reacts to this extreme dryness in panic mode, producing excess mucus to try and compensate. This is why so many people wake up feeling congested with a stuffy nose or a pounding headache, and that's exactly why.
0: It's exactly why what? What's

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Shout out to anybody getting married in 2026. I'll be celebrating my second. Damn, I can't be forgetting already. I'll be celebrating my second anniversary this year. Okay, so they're saying that marrying your best friend can dramatically lower the risk of divorce. Research shows it may reduce the likelihood of divorce by more than 70%. This kind of deep connection creates a powerful foundation built on trust, mutual understanding, and genuine companionship, key ingredients for a lasting partnership. I get it. They always say marry your best friend, right? I just don't know if my boy Mike is down, you know? Plus, I'm already married. He's already married. What are we going to do there?

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98.9 Kiss FM. They got a name for everything nowadays. These are names of personalities that you didn't know have names. So, for example, a person who dates you with the sole interest in having a place to stay is called a hobosexual. I think I was a hobosexual at one point in my life. The tidsoptimus, whatever. Anyways, it's someone who is always late because they think they have more time than they do. My wife. All right, this one is ultra crepidarian, someone who gives opinions or advice beyond their actual knowledge. Oh, I got family members like that. Flibber tibbet gibbet. It's a silly or irresponsible person who talks excessively about trivial things. Oh, I'm pretty sure that's me right now.

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Louisville's number one hit music station, 98.9 KISS FM. Kissing is better than drugs, according to science. New study claims that just a kiss from your partner can boost happiness levels more effectively than any drug, highlighting the powerful emotional and chemical response triggered by intimate human connections. Researchers found that a simple affectionate gesture like kissing releases feel-good hormones such as dopamine, serotonin, and oxytocin. So that improves your mood and can make you feel better than drugs. You ever try kissing on drugs, though?

0: 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Hey, this week's weirdo coming in hot today. On the line, is this Samantha?
1: This is Samantha.
0: Samantha says that you got a problem with a guy that you've been seeing for the past few months, and he's the weirdo that you want to put on the list?
1: Yes. So, first of all, I just want to say, he's amazing. Really sweet, funny, stable, which I feel like is rare in these days. Just the kind of guy you would bring home to mom and dad, and everything's been great.
0: But
1: recently things got more physical, and last weekend he confessed a fetish of his. I'm just kind of, I'm like, what?
0: Okay, so wait, what is it?
1: It's underwear.
0: Whose underwear?
1: My underwear. He asked to wear my lacy, high-cut, nowhere near his size underwear while we're,
0: while you're
1: getting it on.
0: No!
1: Yeah. He said it just makes him feel closer to his partner and unlocks this deeper intimacy. Mm. And I'm open-minded. Like, look, I'm someone like, get

0: freak on type of person. You know, I get it. We all have like weird things. I'm really not trying to shame the guy, but I also haven't let it happen yet because I'm wondering, like, am I being prude about this?
1: How did you react and what did you say to him?
0: Well, like the exchange was all through text because we were starting to kind of like our flirtatious texting turned into like dirty talk texting.
1: All right.
0: And that's where he revealed it. And I told him I would think about it. You know, I didn't shame him, wasn't like, ew, completely turned off. You know, I was like, that could be kind of fun and freaky. I was like, let me really think about it. I was like, I've never let somebody wear my underwear before. my sister, obviously I had to tell my sister about it. And she says I am making way too big a deal out of this. But then I asked one of my other friends who's like very like blunt and straight to the point. And she was like, if a guy wants to wear your underwear, it's not just a preference. It's a lifestyle. And she's like, girl, run. So like I'm getting two different sides of like the spectrum. So that's why I'm here now, Buster.
1: Yeah, totally. Totally. Well, okay. So we got to do a couple things here before we roll up our sleeves on this. First, you're calling a segment called Weirdo Wednesday. You're saying he belongs on it maybe because he wants to wear your underwear in the bedroom. I gotta throw up a little bit of a disclaimer. You know, it's 2026. We can't call somebody weird just because they want to wear the opposite gender's clothes. So we can't necessarily say that. So I can't subscribe to that. However, you're diving into more of what this guy's kink is, and you're wanting to know if this is something that you think you should take lightly, or is this a little deeper than he might be leading on to believe here. Now, don't get me wrong. Dudes are into stuff. People are into things. But if a guy puts on your, like, small, tiny girl underwear, first off, if I wore my wife's, I wouldn't even be able to get it over my leg. Second, I would think that there's something more packed behind that. And if you're not into that, if that's what it is, then that's fine. But if you're not into that, then you might want to pump the brakes. That's all I'm sort of saying there.
0: Exactly. Yeah, that's...
1: But at the same time, this is something that you haven't explored and you might be into this. You think about that?
0: It could be hot. It could be. It could be hot. It really could be. I mean... That's why I'm like, I really am considering it. Like if I was flat out, no, I probably would have dumped him, gone on my own way. And like, we wouldn't even be here right now.
1: Yeah.
0: But I am considering it because I really do like it, you know, and I think he's just like a sexy guy. So I feel like he could probably pull it off. But
1: that's
0: just, like,
1: the other thing. He's got to have almost like a swimmer's body to be able to pull this off.
0: Yes. I mean, really, you really have to have yourself in shape.
1: All right. Well, let's do this. The listeners here at Q102 are kind of my circle of trust. So maybe there's somebody listening right now that can help you out that's maybe been in a similar situation, or they've been asked to do something in the bedroom that they weren't so sure about. Maybe they tried it, liked it. Maybe they tried it, didn't like it. Let's get some perspective for you. 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
0: All right. Thank you.

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1: This week's weirdo, you just met Samantha, whose boyfriend asked her if she wouldn't mind if he wore her underwear while in the bedroom. And she's kind of torn, like, should she explore this or should she reconsider the relationship? We're getting some text messages in here at 71021. This one says, run, girl, fast, and never look back. Okay, that's your preference. Hello, what do you think?
2: So if a guy asked me that, I would just see how it goes. Because it honestly sounds like it could be a fun time.
1: Yeah, you might find yourself enjoying whatever's going down there.
2: Exactly. Like, who truly knows until you try it?
1: Hey, thanks so much for the call. We appreciate it.
2: Thank you for picking up. Bye.
1: No, bye. Yo, you're on. What do you think of Samantha's situation?
3: I think she needs to run.
1: Oh.
3: Next, it's going to be he wants to wear her negligee, and then it's going to be he wants to wear her skirt and heels, or I just think it's going to get worse.
1: You think the underwear is a gateway drug?
3: Yes.
1: Have you ever experienced anything like this before?
3: I have not, but I know a lot of people that were once men and are now women.
1: Okay.
3: And I'm not saying there's anything wrong with that. You know, that's their choice.
1: But you're saying if Samantha is wanting a traditional relationship with a man, then this might be leading her down a road that's not what she's looking for.
3: Yes, that's what I think.
1: Hey, well, we appreciate you calling. Thank you very much.
3: You're welcome.
1: Hey, you're on. What do you think of Samantha's situation?
4: Hey, Buster, it's Janine. So at first I was going to say run, but then when she said that she was thinking about it and probably maybe down for it, I was thinking, you know what? If it's something that she's comfortable with, if she's up for it, and he told her right away, it's not like he kept it a secret. So he was being upfront with her. So I think that him doing that is him being honest. Like, I'm the same way. Like, I'll try anything in the bedroom, but if I'm comfortable, like, with my husband. Like,
1: what if your husband was like, hey, babe, what do you think? It's Valentine's Day. Why don't I try wearing your underwear?
4: Well, I'd have to talk to him. I'd have to...
1: You'd probably have to ask him to shave.
4: I'd probably have to ask him to shave. I'd probably have to ask him to not rip my panties. Because I don't know if he fit.
1: Hey, thank you so much for the call. We appreciate it.
4: Thanks a lot, Buster.
1: Bye.
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Louisville's home for the Jubal Show, 98.9 KISS FM. Yeah, you're about to meet Shayna on this week's Ask Buster. She's going through it with her husband. Well, she's going through it with somebody else, and her husband's also going through it with somebody else. They got a whole debacle happening. You'll meet her next. I'm freezing.

0: 98.9 KISS FM, Louisville's home for the Jubal Show. All right, it's Ask Buster, and I already know this one's going to get wild here. Shayna, are you there?
1: Okay, Buster, let me just say this first. Don't judge me till you hear the whole thing, all right?
0: Okay, I'm already judging, but I'm kidding. What do you got? What's going on?
1: So I've been with my man 3 years, okay? Been through a lot. I cook, I clean, I ride for him, all that. But last year, I messed up a little. It wasn't even that deep. It was just with a girl, just a little vibe, you know, some drinks, some fun. I ain't like I was out for love or nothing. I just wanted to have fun.
0: So you cheated on your, is this your husband or your boyfriend?
1: My husband.
0: Okay. Yeah. So you cheated on your husband with a girl is what you just said.
1: Yes, I did. And it was great and it was fun. But yeah, he found out. And now a year later, he wanted to say he cheated to get me back. Some random chick from his gym. Like, boy, what? You go to the gym and then how's this working? How'd you get her? That's not even the same thing as what I did.
0: I feel like it's got like, on a ride here. Holy cow. Okay, so wait. He calls what you did cheating, but you don't.
1: No, because I was drunk having fun. Like, that's like partying, whatever. This is like intentional, sober, working out, eyeing a girl, and then actually like hooking up. Like, that's different. It's like borderline dating. Like, you know what I'm saying? It's not just having fun. So
0: I guess I get it. There's a little bit more planning that comes along with what he did, whereas it sounds like you just gave into your impulses. I don't know that you cheating with a girl makes it any less of an issue, but all
1: that's
0: right.
1: Cheating. That's like with a girl. You're having fun. It's no emotional. Like, he planned it. Like, that's the part that got me sick to my stomach. I'm like, you planned this. You like talked to her. Like, he knew what he was doing. Like he wanted to hurt me. I wasn't like looking to hurt him. I was having fun with a girl. Then things went a little far, and you know, I don't know. Like, is this even worth fixing? Like maybe we should just burn this whole thing down. Like, I don't even know. I love him and everything, but like the respect between us is gone. Like, because he intentionally did this with this girl at the gym, and I'm like, what the heck?
0: So if you guys. Yeah, breathe. Have you guys talked about this?
1: Yeah, but he's like all smug. He's like, now you know how it feels. It's like tit for tat. Like we're playing Uno or some dumb game. And I don't want to feel like I'm in a revenge loop, like constantly competing. Like, I want a man, not a petty teenager.
0: So are you going to stay with him?
1: I mean, I've been talking to somebody else, low-key. Nothing serious yet, but just vibes, you know what I mean? And like, he's been saying all the right things and doing all the right things, if you know what I mean. So
0: Wait. You just took us on a whole nother ride here. So in the midst of all this back and forth cheating that you and your husband did, now you're talking to somebody else on the low?
1: Buster, be serious. I mean, I got options, Buster. I ain't going to sit in a situation that makes me feel bad and it hurts me. I deserve to be having fun and enjoying life. And we only have one life. And I didn't even do anything yet with this guy, by the way. But, like, he's making me feel great. Compliments. Dinners.
0: Okay.
1: Pampering.
0: You and your husband have, you guys, and I don't say this a lot, but you guys, I think, need therapy. It sounds like you kind of
1: no.
0: deserve each other because you're both down to cheat on each other and whatever. So it almost sounds
1: what?
0: Like, well, you did. So I'm saying it almost sounds like you guys need to be like in an open relationship or something, but that's not for me to diagnose. But I do think
1: I do think that
0: you guys need like some serious coaching and intervening, and you need to decide whether or not a traditional marriage is right for you, or if you guys are just letting your freak flag fly.
1: I don't know about all that. I just feel like he makes me feel bad. I want to leave. I want to have fun with someone else. But maybe you're right. Maybe an open relationship might work. Might. But that's like, I don't know if he'd be down for that. But if he might be down for that, that'd be cool.
0: See what I mean? See? All right, let's do this. I'm going to open up the phone lines up here. You can text in at 71021 or hit me in the DMs at FM Buster. Shayna's on the line. Her and her husband are cheating all over each other. And I mean, maybe there's somebody who's been through this that can commiserate with you or give you some insight. Okay, Shayna?
1: Sounds good to me. Give me some feedback.
0: Sounds like you're looking for more than feedback. You and your husband are freaks.

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1: They just met Shayna on Ask Buster. Her man just cheated on her, but it was really a get back because she cheated on him with another woman. It's getting crazy around here. Hello?
2: Hi, about this girl talking about her boyfriend.
1: Yeah, who's this?
2: My name is Lou.
1: Yeah, what do you think of Shayna's situation?
2: This is messed up from both sides. Like, she wouldn't be, like, doing what she did with this girl if she wasn't looking for something else. Like, what she had definitely is not enough. So she was actually looking for some, like,
1: something else.
2: She found entertainment.
1: The fact that she cheated with a woman doesn't make it any less cheating, right?
2: Yeah, it's still messed up. She cheated either way.
1: And do you think their marriage is, like, pretty much over at this point? Or do you think there's anything saving it?
2: I've been there. I don't think there's future here. It makes no sense.
1: Are you married?
2: Yeah, kind of.
1: What do you mean, kind of?
2: Well, I'm still legally married. I'm actually filing for a divorce.
1: Whoa, what happened?
2: Well, he was a piece of disappointment and abandoned me to go back to live his wildlife in California.
1: Whoa, wait, so did he move you here from another country?
2: Yeah, I moved from another country for him, for love.
1: And then he broke up with you and moved to California and left you here?
2: Technicalities, yes.
1: Whoa.
2: So when it's not working, it's not working. You can't push it. Like, you know, like, this girl is not happy, he's not happy. Like, I wasn't happy, he wasn't happy, he moved on.
1: Yeah, I mean, so wait, let me ask you, though, what are you going to do? What's your next move?
2: Well, I'm actually filing for divorce and move on with my life. I can't get stuck to someone that doesn't love me. I'm not going to sit here and for, like, you know, like, years and years waiting for love.
1: Are you going to stay here or are you going to move back home?
2: No, I'm staying here.
1: You hear that, fellas? Where are you originally from?
2: Argentina.
1: Hey, listen, crazier things have happened. You might meet somebody this weekend.
2: I'm already good. I'm already have someone, really. That makes me really happy.
1: Oh, you've already moved on?
2: Yeah.
1: Wow, things move fast in this conversation. Okay, well, listen, I hope you and your new man are great. And I agree with you on Shayna's situation. I think her and her husband need to just move on.
2: Yeah, definitely.
1: All right, you have a good weekend.
2: You too. Have a good one. Thank you.
1: Yeah, bye. Whoa.
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You're about to meet Brianna. Brianna is this week's guest on Ask Buster. She found something that her man keeps that has to do with her and his exes. And she's not happy about it. We'll get to it next

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0: 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Brianna is on the line. Brianna, I'm nervous already. What's going on?
1: Okay, first off, let me say I love you guys. I listen to you all the time.
0: Thank you.
1: But what's going on with me, I found something that I'm pretty sure I definitely wasn't supposed to see, but now that I did, I cannot unsee it.
0: All right, what did you find?
1: My fiance has this group chat with his best friends, and apparently they rate the girls that they date.
0: They rate, like grading, rate them?
1: Yeah.
0: Like out of 10?
1: Well, it's a little bit deeper than that. It's more detail. It's like looks, personality, overall score. It's kind of like a fantasy football, but for women.
0: Okay. Were you in there?
1: Yeah.

0: I saw mine. Yep.
1: Damn, what was it? What was your score?
0: I was an 8.2.
1: Okay, that's not terrible.
0: No. Except his ex got a 9.1.
1: Damn.
0: Yeah.
1: Yeah, that'll do it.
0: And in the notes he says, quote, Brianna is hotter than her, but I won't mention her name, but his ex was smarter. And then he says something like, and it balances out. What does that even mean? What does that mean?
1: He said that?
0: Yeah, he said that. So now it's in my head that not only am I just an 8.2 to his 9.1 ex, but yeah, I'm the hot girl, but I'm not the smart girl. What?
1: How old?
0: That makes me feel some kind of way.
1: Hey, Brianna, how old is your boyfriend?
0: He's 30, which makes this even worse. This is like frat boy behavior. Dude, you're mortgage age. I mean, is this how we're going into our adult world still grading women on a score?
1: Did he apologize at all?
0: He said that it was just guy talk, and that's just how they joke, and that I'm overreacting. And you know what, Buster? Maybe I might be overreacting, but you know what? He didn't even defend me in the chat. He didn't defend me in the chat, and he participated, and he typed that. He typed that I was an 8.2. He typed that I wasn't as smart as his ex.
1: So what's the question here for me?
0: For me, the question is, how do I marry someone knowing that somewhere in his head I'm being compared to his ex and losing in categories and that I'm not even the smart one? I mean, is this just stupid guy behavior? Is this what guys do? Or did I get a preview of how he really sees me?
1: I gotta be honest, to some degree, guys do talk pretty blunt with each other like this. I've never had a group chat where we have a full-on grading system, but guys do share notes. By the way, don't act like women don't, though.
0: But Buster, this is my fiance. And like I said, it's like, I saw it now, so I can't unsee it. His ex is a 9.1. I'm an 8.2. He thinks his ex is smarter than me.
1: He thinks you're hotter than her?
0: He thinks I'm hotter than her, but he doesn't think I'm smarter than her.
1: Yeah, that does suck. Okay.
0: Yeah.
1: All right, Brianna, let's find some help for you here. I don't know if I'm helping much. You can text in at 71021 or hit me in the DMs at FM Buster. Brianna found a scorekeeping chat with all the women. By the way, was there a lot of women that your man's been with in there? Or did you see that or no?
0: No, there wasn't a ton of women, but it's the fact that the ex and I'm not rated as high as her.
1: Right.
0: That bothers me.
1: Yeah, that's the tough part. I get it. Well, Brianna, we're going to see if we can get some help for you here on the air next, okay?
0: Yeah, thanks, because that's got me bothered. It's about to be his ass.
1: Okay, I got you. Coming up next, hang on.
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13: Am I some sort of a mentally challenged airhead?
12: No, not even. I didn't say that. I was like, why am I even listening to you to begin with? You're a virgin who can't drive.
14: It's time for America's favorite trivia game, You versus Victoria. Your chance to take on Victoria Ramirez in a game of trivia for Haley Williams tickets. And let's meet today's contestant for You versus Victoria, Jocelyn. What's up, Jocelyn? How are you?
15: Hey, how's it going?
14: Good.
16: Chilling.
14: You ready to take on Victoria?
15: Heck yeah, I hear this show all the time, and I'm always like, oh, I got more answers right than both of them. I got to try it.
14: All right, well, sweet. Today's your day to try.
17: Big talking.
14: Yep. And remember, we still have a cool, crazy story. Still have a crazy story from Victoria coming up here in just a second.
16: Yeah.
14: We'll do that in between the questions, but first we'll send Victoria out of the studio, and here we go. Jocelyn, you have 30 seconds to answer as many questions as possible. If you don't know one, just say pass, and Victoria has to be you outright to win, okay?
15: Okay.
14: All right, here we go. Your time starts now.
18: What is the study of flags called?
15: Skip.
18: What animal can't stick out its tongue?
15: I feel like I know that one. It's like an armadillo or something, but I'm not sure. But I'll go with that because I'm not going to get anything else.
18: Okay. What is a baby puffin commonly called?
15: A baby what?
18: Puffin?
15: Puffin, like the penguin?
18: Yeah, like it, kind of.
15: The ones that look like penguins?
18: Uh-huh.
15: Oh, no, I'm going to have to pause. This is terrible.
14: All right, got that in. We'll send bring Victoria back into the studio. And are you excited to hear what Victoria's story is that she has been teasing for a while now, Jocelyn?
15: Of course.
14: Yeah,
15: of course. Too.
14: She's putting on her headphones now.
15: That's what I do for all day.
14: Let's get that. Let's get the story that you said that was
16: so cute. Well, now I'm scared. It's like, not that good of a story, but I thought it was really cute. My brother, I guess I talked about, he was a teacher and a coach last week. I mentioned it or whatever. And so he had a little kid that goes to the school he teaches at come up to him and was like, do you have a sister? And he went back and forth with him like, what? And then like the kid asked for my name and he was like, no, I'm not going to give you my sister's name. He's like, well, what letter does she start with? It's like a V. He's like, oh my gosh, I connected all the dots. You're Mr. Ramirez. You're Victoria's mother. He's like, yeah, that's my sister. What about it? And he goes, my sister, my mom, my brother, my dad, we all listen to the Jubal show. My sister, none of them believe me, but I connected all the dots and I got it right.
17: What's the kid's name?
16: I don't know. He didn't
17: know
16: that part.
17: Dang, Victoria, you got to get that so we can say hi to him right now on the radio.
16: I need to figure it out, but I thought it was so cool. And he goes, Victoria, it's the weirdest conversation I've had with a child in my life. I was like, how cool is it to know?
18: Did he also tell him about how he heard you hitting on that guy at the same time?
16: Nope.
18: That was like the same name as your brother?
16: Oh, no, but he did ask me why I mentioned him. And I was like, oh, well, there's a guy on the show that's like really, sounds really hot. We ask him all the time if he wants to go out with me. And he says no all the time.
14: Yeah, every time he calls in to play You versus Victoria.
17: Chris.
14: Victoria asks him out and he says no every time. Well, you don't really ask him out.
17: Yeah, we
14: ask him out for you. All right, here we go. 30 seconds to answer as many questions as possible. If you don't know one, just say pass. And you have to beat Jocelyn outright to win. And Jocelyn, you can tell Victoria when to go.
15: All right, go.
18: What is the study of flags called?
16: Oh, that's kind of cool. Dang it. I don't know, but I kind of want to know because now I want to do it. Next.
18: What animal can't stick out its tongue?
16: I have been wanting to learn all the flags. There's a lot of them.
18: There's a lot of them.
16: Well, there are. They're like, I mean, all country flags, all the, never mind. All the state flags, all the, okay, I'm done. What'd you ask?
18: What animal can't stick out its tongue?
16: A penguin.
18: What is a baby puffin commonly called?
16: I don't know, pass. Baby bees.
18: What familiar snack comes from the German word for little knot?
16: A Snickers?
14: Okay, we got that in.
17: No. So random.
14: Send it over to the scoreboard and see how you guys did with our scoreboard producer freeze.
17: We got Jocelyn with none and Victoria with none.
14: Hey, Jocelyn. You did.
15: I was going to say, I don't think penguins even have tongues.
14: Tie goes to you. You beat Victoria, technically. And you got Haley Williams tickets just for playing.
15: Oh, that's so cool.
14: Congratulations.
15: Thank you for it.
18: Oh, congrats.
14: All right, let's get the answers now with Nina.
15: Yay.
18: The study of flags is called vexology.
16: That's dope.
18: Or vexillology.
16: Why are you laughing at that? That is pretty dope.
18: The animal that can't stick out its tongue is actually a crocodile.
16: Well, technically, a penguin doesn't have a tongue. It can't stick out its tongue.
18: Okay, but it's a crocodile who has a tongue.
17: And just not have tongues?
16: Well, actually, no, that's a Jocelyn.
15: I mean, I don't know that for sure.
17: I'm pretty sure they have tongues. I think I've seen them eat a fish and the tongue comes out.
16: Wait, what?
18: Okay. What? So everybody
16: fact check
18: that.
10: All the time. On Happy Feet, I think they have tongues because they speak.
17: Yeah, I'm asking right now. Penguins have tongues.
18: All right. Well, why you do that? This is the cutest answer of all time. A baby puffin is called a puffling.
16: Oh, that's cute.
18: So cute.
17: Puffin is also disgusting to eat, by the way. Mm-hmm. So I don't recommend it.
15: Ew.
16: Yeah. No one had that thought.
17: Just letting you know. I've had it many times.
10: Write that down on my list of things never to eat.
17: I've been to Iceland a few times and they eat it in Iceland. And every time I'm in Iceland, I've tried it multiple times while I was there because I'm like, I'm going to like this eventually. Yeah. And it never gets better. It never gets better.
18: Because they're so cute, you're not supposed to eat them.
10: Is that a penguin?
18: No, it's a puffin.
10: What does it look like?
18: I don't even know. Google it.
17: It's a bird, but it looks kind of like a penguin.
15: It's a penguin with a yellow thing on its head.
18: It's really cute. It's really, really cute.
10: And Jubal's keeping the industry alive himself.
17: Crying. Penguins do have tongues, by the way.
16: But they don't stick them out.
17: Yep.
18: Okay, well, they do. So then a familiar snack that comes from the German word for little knot.
17: Their tongues are covered in rubbery spikes.
18: It's a pretzel.
17: Instead of traditional taste buds.
18: Ooh, it's a pretzel. Cool.
10: That's it's a pretzel.
18: Dope. Yeah,
10: it's pretzel.
16: Who's pretzel? Wait, what's
18: not
16: pretzel?
18: Snickers. What's a pretzel?
10: Not Snickers.
16: Who's a pretzel?
10: I have ADHD.
16: What? I'm so lost.
10: This whole break is triggering everything.
17: All right, Jocelyn, thank you for playing.
16: I'm a little lost right now.
18: Snack. You said it was
15: awesome.
18: Snickers.
15: Thank you guys so much.
17: Yeah, thank you.
16: It's a pretzel.
17: We play You vs. Victoria the same time every single weekday morning. Remember, if you want to play, just DM us at The Jubal Show or go to thejubalshow.com. Your phone prank happens every single hour on the 20s. Your next one is right after this. And right after that is Nina's What's Trending. It's The Jubal Show.
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4: If you came down here and talked to Doug yourself, he might find a, you know, soft spot for you.
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6: 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You'll find out in your phone prank right after this. It's the Jubal.

0: normally
1: outside
0: something
1: to air dry.
0: Yeah, I don't really understand why he did that. He's new, but that's not the Yeah, that's not the biggest issue though. There was a big gust of wind, and you know, sort of flew off the clothespins and down the street. Yeah,
1: you got it though, right?
0: We do know where
1: You're
0: it is.
1: Kidding me.
0: We do know where it is.
1: Okay, well then where is it? Get it.
0: It's on Doug.
1: It's on what?
0: Doug.
1: What does that mean?
0: Well, long story short, flew down the street and there's, I guess, I don't know how you put it. A guy who lives just kind of out on the block. His name's Doug. A little bit of a strange individual, but flew right toward him, and he picked it up and has been wearing it ever since.
1: You're telling me that some homeless man is wearing my mom's wedding dress?
0: Doug, yeah, his name's Doug. Can't get it back from him, but let me rephrase that. We can get it back from him.
1: Great, so do it.
0: Yeah, well, first we need to meet a list of demands. That's why I'm calling. I'm wondering if you can help us out.
1: What? A list of demands?
0: Yeah.
1: No! You get it back from him. Well, I don't need to do anything.
0: You know, I don't know how to get it back from him, but other than what he had asked for, and he's asking for a few things. If we can get those to him, he'll just give us the dress back, he said. But if you got, we need to get one left croc, a men's size 11, lime green, if we can get him one of those. A rotisserie chicken, completely intact. A frame picture of Nicolas Cage, doesn't need to be signed. 37 AA batteries. And a live lobster with a tiny cowboy hat. This is what Doug has asked for, and he'll give the wedding dress back.
1: No, I'm not getting any of this stuff. Just call the cops and get it from him. Why are you even calling me and telling me this? Why don't you go and figure it out yourself? Why am I, like, this is...
0: If you came down here and talked to Doug yourself, he might find a, you know, soft spot for you.
1: I'm not talking to Doug myself. No. How stupid are you?
0: Oh, boy.
1: You had good reviews, I thought, this place.
0: Oh, boy.
1: What?
0: Looking across the street there, and Doug seems to have cut the back end out of it to create an area where you can just kind of go to
1: right
0: the bathroom.
1: I'm coming right down.
0: Hey, Ashley,
1: I'm on my way.
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1: Oh, my God. It's not me grabbing my car keys right now. 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
0: It's a joke. She said that you took her old wedding dress to get cleaned, and she wanted to mess with you.
1: Oh, my gosh. That was crazy. Also, low-key wanted to see Doug in this dress.
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2: Give us 3 minutes and we'll give you everything you need to know for the day. It's time for Nina's What's Trending.
3: We are here for body positivity. And this month, big is beautiful, and it's being celebrated with a bracket.
4: Only this month? Wait, what?
3: Well, especially this month.
4: Oh.
3: So if you want to get your brackets ready to celebrate, I'll explain in just a second. But first, big news this morning coming out of Ed Sheeran's tour. Macklemore has been removed from the rest of the stadium after several venues allegedly told the promoter that they wouldn't allow Macklemore to perform.
4: Why?
3: Because he has, over the past few years, made public stances on stage and statements in support of Palestinians in Gaza. And that was enough to get him completely kicked off of the tour.
5: That'll do it. Wow.
3: And so he actually posted about 20 minutes ago, not that long ago, on his own social media explaining. And he said that he and Ed Sheeran are still friends. There's a lot of love between the two of them. And that they had to have a lot of really difficult conversations this week about how to proceed.
2: And Ed had to remind him, if you want to be very, very successful, you cannot say anything offensive that makes anybody uncomfortable. Therefore, if you want to advocate for change in the world or for something that you think should be seen by more people, can't do it.
5: Shut up!
2: If you would like to be monetarily successful and have corporate sponsors sign on. So go ahead, Macklemore, do your thing, just not
5: all
2: here.
5: Of your things.
2: I would like to make some cash. That is the sad state of the world we live in, though.
5: Yeah, yeah.
3: Why was that said so eloquent?
5: Almost like he's heard it before.
3: Did Ed say that to you?
2: Do us a favor. Don't challenge anybody so that we can make as much money as possible.
3: Cha-ching! We joke about it, but apparently a lot of stadiums have been taking a strong stance and basically controlling how music moves through there based off of their beliefs in that moment. But
2: hey, America, the freest country in the world, though.
5: Wink, wink.
2: We are super free.
5: Wink, wink.
3: Ed still does have 10 shows left to perform, but Macklemore will not be a part of them. And lastly, big is beautiful, and we are celebrating all month long with brackets. Fat Bear Week is back. Fat Bear Week 2026.
5: You said brackets. I'm thinking fantasy football.
3: Well, this is different. They do brackets with these bears. It's pretty cool. So at the Katmai National Park in Alaska, they do this. They've been doing it every year. And you get to vote on all of these really cute fat brown bears. And so, yeah.
5: What do you mean vote on? Like, what's the objective?
3: You create brackets to see the fattest one.
5: The fattest bear?
3: Yes, the fattest bear.
5: By the end of the season?
3: Yeah, it starts September 22nd.
5: That's hilarious.
3: They're going to be announcing the brackets on September 18th, I'm sorry. And then on the 22nd, voting begins. And then on the 29th, it ends, and the fattest bear will be crowned.
5: Can we do that with humans? I could make money doing that.
3: That's mean.
5: I'm the fat one. That's what I'm saying.
3: That's producer Freezy.
2: Trying to win that?
5: Bet on me, baby. Bet on me.
3: Go blend in with the bears. Maybe that'll work. I don't know. But that is what's trending.
2: All right. Your first day follow-up is coming up right after this.

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1: Jackson is on the phone today for a first date follow-up, and he's getting ghosted by a girl named Farrah. So in a few minutes, we're going to call her, see if she'll tell us why she's ghosting, and then maybe get him another date. But first, Jackson, how long has it been since you heard from Farrah?
2: Oh, man, it's been, like a few weeks.
3: Have you reached out to her?
2: Yeah, I've been texting her, but...
3: Oh, you have been texting her?
2: I've been texting her. I just... this doesn't normally happen to me. So I'm just kind of like...
1: You don't get ghosted often?
2: Now, it's one of those things almost where it's like, you know, when you can't have something, you want it even more.
1: All right.
2: Okay. It usually happens for me, so I don't know why.
3: Did you want her when you thought you could have her? Like, how was the date?
2: I gotta say, guys, it was pretty damn perfect. Like, I don't really know what else could have gone better. You know, so we were doing the whole thing, you know, apps, texting, blah, blah, blah. And then finally it came time for a face-to-face, and she had suggested this coffee shop, you know, the safe coffee date. We'll see how it goes. And it went really well. Had a ton in common. You know, we were talking sports, we were talking cars. I'm a pretty big fan of cars, so it went well. And then, you know, with that, it was kind of like, all right, coffee went well, maybe let's roll this into a happy hour and then dinner, and just kept on going. Like, went to some really, really cool, like, swanky spots, and then the date was over. We had a, I'll say, a very nice kiss, and
3: You had a nice kiss. What did she say after it? Was she like, oh, I can't wait to see you again?
2: Yeah, I mean, yeah, you know, now I'm like hyper analyzing it. Like, okay, what exactly did she say? But she was like, I was like, yeah, we should like definitely do this again. And she was like, yeah. And I was kind of trying to pin her down. I was like, okay, like when, you know, hey, you free next like Friday? And she's like, I might be. Let me know. So, you know, it's like, I don't know. The whole thing was kind of weird, but I don't know. I thought it went really well.
1: Did anything weird happen on the date? Like awkward?
2: I've been pouring over it. I mean, like the only thing, so I like cars. I drive like this really, it's pretty sweet, this vintage Alfa Romeo. And she kept on getting frustrated because she had this really nice green dress on and kept on getting caught when she was getting the door and, you know, going from place to place, coffee, going to happy hour, going to dinner. And it just kept on getting caught. Like I kind of snapped at her because she kept on touching things too. So those are the only things that like I can really, not snapping, but you know, she was, you know, picking at this thing on the dashboard, and I just got that thing refinished and spent quite a bit of money on it. So I just was like, well, you go, like, chill.
1: I mean, that could do it. It depends how you snap, you know?
3: Yeah, that sounds like it could have definitely been a turning point.
2: maybe, but come on.
1: We'll play a song, come back, and then call her, see if she'll tell us why she's ghosting you, and maybe get you another date if you still want one, okay?
2: Thank you.
1: All right, we'll play a song, come back, get your first date follow-up next. It's The Jubal Show.

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1: If you're just joining us for today's first date follow-up, Jackson is on the phone and he's getting ghosted by Farrah. So we're about to call her, see if she'll tell us why she's ghosting him and maybe get him another date. But before we do that, Jackson, why don't you remind everybody about your date with Farrah?
2: Yeah, we went to this really cute coffee shop. We were talking cars, we were talking sports, we were talking jobs. You know, she's super successful, I'm super successful. Like, it just, everything seemed to align. And then we went into a happy hour. Then we went into dinner. I was driving her in my car, and this nice vintage Alfa Romeo. And yeah, I don't know. I mean, we had a great kiss at the end of the night, but I did kind of snap at her because she kept on fiddling with my car, which I can't stand. But other than that, like, it was great. I thought for sure this was second. There was definitely going to be a second date.
3: I forgot to ask you this in the first part. Was that snap at her towards the end or earlier on in the date?
2: It was kind of towards the end.
3: Okay.
1: Towards the end. Okay. All right, here we go.
4: Hello?
1: Hi, may I speak to Farrah, please?
4: This is she.
1: Hey, Farrah, how are you? My name is Jubal. I'm calling from a radio show. It's called The Jubal Show.
3: Hi, Farrah. I'm Nina.
5: Hi, and I'm Victoria.
4: Hi.
1: Hi. Have you ever listened to the show before?
4: I have. What is this all?
1: We're calling because we got an email about you.
4: About me?
1: Yes.
4: Okay.
1: We do a segment on our show called The First Date Follow-Up. It's where if you go out on a date with somebody and then you end up ghosting them, they can email us to get you on the phone and ask why you're ghosting them. So we got an email about you from someone who you've been out with and now you're not talking to.
4: Oh, no.
1: Oh, yeah.
3: I can say it like that.
1: Who do you think it is?
4: I think I remember. Was his name Jackson?
1: Yes, Farrah, it is Jackson. He told us about your date, and he's curious why you're ghosting him.
4: I mean, so the date was fine, but after marinating on it and like how everything went, to be quite honest, he's a little bit dumb. Yeah, all he talked about was his car. Mm-hmm. And which is fine, but then I thought maybe we could have more of an intellectual conversation, but that just didn't happen. And what really intrigued me about his dating profile and his dating app and whatnot was on his profile, he had pictures of himself with books and, you know, he looked like he was really well educated. And I thought, great, we can have a conversation about our favorite authors, what we're reading. And it was like he couldn't even name a book. And it seemed like he had never, like, even read before. You know, just like the way he pronounced some things on the menu, I was like, oh. And, you know, he's a nice kid. He does have a nice car. But I just feel like his quote-unquote success is just things that he's purchased. Like, he hasn't worked for it or earned. Like, I have my own startup career. I'm working hard for it, you know, and it just sort of seems like things are handed to him. And there was definitely a disconnect on that aspect.
3: Did you feel that way the entire date? Because he did mention that you guys were in three different locations.
4: Yeah. So we started off at the coffee shop and then we decided, okay, it's going really well. We'll do happy hour dinner and everything. And I guess during the happy hour dinner is when I really started to think, okay, maybe this isn't going to work. Because coffee, I gave the benefit of the doubt. We're just meeting face to face for the first time. It should be, you know, we're both a little bit nervous. But then when he like got a little snippy with me in the car, I was like, ooh, that's a little jarring. So, I mean, this, yeah, it was, I don't think it's a thing.
1: Would you like to be sure?
4: What do you mean?
1: Well, what I mean by that is Jackson is on the phone listening and wants to talk to you.
2: Hey, Farrah.
4: Oh. Hi.
2: Hey, how's it going?
4: I'm doing really well. How are you?
2: I am dumbfounded by everything I just heard.
4: You heard everything?
2: Listen, yeah, I was listening in.
4: I mean, I'm sorry that's harsh, but if you wanted to know the reason why I ghosted you, that's really the honest truth.
2: Well, I mean, you know, I'm a big boy. Yeah, I get paid the big bucks for a reason. Like, you can just tell me these things. You don't have to just, like, not text me back for 2 weeks.
4: I mean, I'm busy with my company and just hustling and everything. Well, are you?
2: Yeah, I work very hard. Like, I showed you a picture of my house. Like, that doesn't pay for itself.
4: are you sure that's not your parents' house?
2: No, I'm sure that's not my parents' house. Yeah, that's mine.
4: Mm-hmm. I mean, that's the point. You base your success on your material things. Things that, like, you could just purchase.
2: Yeah, well, I mean, how else do you measure it? I mean, I could put a hand on my house. Like, what? Like, what else do you even measure success by?
4: Yeah, I mean, it goes deeper than that.
2: Okay, so if they're not houses, like, I look at the zeros in my bank account, and I feel pretty darn good about that, so.
4: I mean, it goes deeper, Jackson, than material objects. Like, you don't just base success off of that.
2: Yeah, I travel, though. Like, you know, eight of my buddies were on this yacht in, like, the Mediterranean. It was f***ing amazing. Like, I genuinely do not know what you're talking about.
4: That's just it, Jackson. You just mentioned the yacht in the Mediterranean. You're not getting it.
2: All right. Like, fine. I've been on a yacht in the Caribbean. I went snorkeling and scuba diving for like 3 weeks last month in Australia. Like, I don't know. What else do you want?
4: I think you need to take a yacht to the Bermuda Triangle and not come back.
1: Whoa. Well, now that you said that, Farrah, would you like another date with Jackson? We'll pay for it.
4: And you know what? I'm going to pass on that second date. However, I do have a friend that I feel like he would click with because they have the same type of delusions. So I feel like they would get along just great.
2: I'll take it.
4: Oh my gosh.
1: Okay. Successful first date follow-up.
3: Yeah.
1: Well, you guys can text each other and work that out.
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1: It's almost time for your dirty little secret. 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
3: Oh, yeah?
1: You'll hear it in your dirty little secret next. 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
3: Hello.
4: Hello.
3: Hey, you have a dirty little secret?
4: I do, yes.
3: Sweet. What is it?
4: Basically, I go on first dates with guys and like always suggest the same bar to take them to, or like have them take me. And I do this because one of the bouncers is one of my good friends. And like when we go into the bar and he's checking IDs, he will like pretend to scan theirs, but he's actually taking a picture of their ID to send to me. And then that way I'm able to take the picture of that ID and send it to my uncle who works in law enforcement and have him like quickly look up their background and everything and make sure that they're not psychotic.
3: Oh, well, that's smart.
5: You mean background checks on all your first dates?
3: It's actually probably good.
6: That is probably good. Maybe I should do it to you
4: it's
6: too,
4: crazy
6: but you know.
4: Out there.
3: Yeah, hey, that's actually really good. Well, thank you for telling us your dirty little secret.
4: You're welcome.
3: Have a good day.
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2: I can tell the future. And in just a second, you're going to be told some information that is very important for you to remember.
3: Okay.
2: It's the Jubal Show. There it was. Write that down and remember that. Isn't that crazy how I was able to predict that happening? Send a check right to the radio station right now for $500. A lot of people think that psychics are just scam artists. And one woman is making national headlines today because of a lawsuit that she's in with a psychic where most of the internet is saying that she's actually just an idiot. But we'll tell you about it right now. It'll make you feel better about your life choices probably, but one New Jersey widow is suing a psychic claiming that she was persuaded to hand over a lot of money for spiritual rituals. We'll get there in just a second of how much this woman is suing for, but we'll go over the story first. But the woman, her husband passed away in 2022, and then she went to a psychic. Her first visit was a $500 consultation, and according to the lawsuit, she was told that her husband had been cursed while he was alive by the psychic. His spirit supposedly needed an urgent spiritual cleansing. Of course, what are you going to do, right? The woman obviously agreed to the spiritual cleansing, and that cost her $7,000.
4: Oh, my God.
3: Wow.
2: We're talking about a woman who is suing a psychic this morning, saying that she got taken advantage of, but the entire internet is like, hey, you kind of deserved it because you gave her all the money. But anyway,
4: kind of a moron.
2: her husband died, and her first consultation, she was told that he was cursed while he was alive, needed a spiritual cleansing. The cleansing was going to cost $7,000. And then it needed another cleansing, of course.
3: Right.
2: The psychic told her. Right. That cost $6,500. So that's cool. She got a $500 discount on that.
4: If you look at it like that, yeah. It was a deal.
2: And then the woman apparently was warned by the psychic that her husband's negative energy could transfer over to her.
3: Oh, no.
2: And the woman's lawsuit claims that she was told she could potentially suffer a prolonged death similar to her husband's if the cleansing wasn't completed. That's scary.
3: But you're not going to take any chances. This psychic totally preyed on her.
4: Yeah.
3: She did.
4: Yeah.
3: She was in mourning.
2: The thing escalated when the psychic found out that the woman had inherited $65,000after the death of her husband. Right?
4: Let's get some of that.
2: Yeah.
4: Let's get some of that.
3: She needed that to live her life. You're really going to wipe this lady clean? This is making me mad.
2: Okay. According to the woman and the lawsuit, she was then told by the psychic that the inheritance itself was cursed and needed to be cleansed. Why didn't I just become a psychic? Let's cleanse that money. Spiritual money laundering. She was allegedly instructed to take the $65,000 in cash and divide it into 65 envelopes, $1,000 in each envelope. One envelope representing each year of her husband's 65 years of life.
4: Sounds legit.
2: Sounds perfectly legit. She put the envelopes into a large box, and the box also allegedly contained another $6,500 and sentimental possessions that belonged to her husband. We're talking about a woman who's suing a psychic for a lot of money.
3: So messed up.
2: I know, this is
3: crazy. I can't even laugh. It's so mean.
4: This is hilarious.
2: Possessions that she gave in the box, along with the $65,000 and another $6,500, his watch, necklace, wedding photograph, and an old key to their former home.
3: Oh, she just wanted to be close to him again.
2: It just all needs to be cleansed spiritually.
5: I was going to say, you don't need to cleanse everything.
4: What else did he own of value that needs to be cleansed?
3: His car.
2: That means that the box that she gave the psychic allegedly contained $71,000 plus in cash and her late husband's belongings. The woman says she took the box to the psychic four separate times over 4 days.
3: Wow.
2: This psychic had to be like, what? Are you serious? Okay.
4: Yahtzee!
2: Hey, also, there's another $10,000 that we need in that box. You gonna buy that?
3: Live with yourself.
4: Oh, I'm just getting a signal. We need another box.
2: Yeah.
4: We need another box. My knee is bumping up and down. That means we need another box.
3: Yeah, we get another one.
2: Game. She took the box with the $71,000 basically in it to the psychic the first three times, and the psychic told her to take it home and meditate over it. On the fourth visit, of course, the psychic had to keep the box.
3: Right.
2: She was told that she needed to meditate over it, over the contents to attract her husband's soul to it.
3: So bad.
4: It's hilarious to me.
2: And so that's a total at this point of $78,500 that this psychic got from this woman. But allegedly it wasn't over after that. The woman says that the psychic asked her for another $52,000.
3: This psychic has a lot of nerve.
2: And that request finally made the woman suspicious.
4: That's what I was going to say. What finally made it happen?
2: You've given her 78 grand already.
4: Wait a minute. Yeah.
2: And then she began to research the psychic online and discovered that she'd also been charged with theft and deception by someone else who gave her $41,000. Another woman who gave this psychic $90,000. Police investigating ultimately closed the investigation without filing a criminal complaint at all.
4: Wow. This is why when I see my mother talking to bots online, I immediately put an end to it.
3: But wait, I don't understand why that psychic can't have any kinds of consequences. When you're taking advantage of somebody who is in mourning and who just wants to be connected, they're in a very vulnerable situation. That's manipulation
4: for sure.
3: On a whole nother level.
4: It's criminal, for sure.
2: Her lawyer says that the woman voluntarily purchased legitimate psychic and spiritual services.
0: Yeah.
2: She spent the money on hours counseling and meditating. And she also says the money was spent on things such as special crystals, all sorts of
4: the important crystals.
2: Right. The important crystals to help contact her husband and get that $78,000 uncursed.
3: Because they manipulated her into doing that.
0: And that really sucks, but as sad as that is, the woman did hand over the money.
4: Willingly.
0: She didn't think about to Google it until it got to 72K.
3: She can't even think straight.
4: I wonder if it just got to that point where she went to go get the money. She had none left. And she was like, wait a minute. Wait. I've blown through it all. I'm going to look it up.
2: You think her husband was just like, jeez.
4: Up there watching it happen.
2: This is why I never let you deal with the money.

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2: Hello?
3: Hi, this is Officer Pete Eakins calling from Building Management. I'm calling in regards to an incident in the parking lot the other day. Is this Trent who lives in apartment 413?
2: Yeah, you said you're an officer?
3: Officer Pete Eakins, yes. Assistant to the head of building security here, working mostly in the parking lot. And I need to speak with you.
2: Okay. What happened?
3: Well, I'm sure you know why I'm calling.
2: No, I don't know at all.
3: Okay, well then let's take a little jog down memory lane, shall we, Trent?
2: Sure.
3: You got your running shoes on? All stretched out and ready to go for a little jog with me?
2: Sure. What's going... Yeah. Sure, whatever.
3: Well, I was doing my normal job going through all of the video from the parking garage over the last month, and I noticed something rather shocking. You want to explain?
2: I don't know what you're talking about.
3: Oh, you don't? Okay, like I said, let's go for a little jog then. A week ago, on Tuesday, you dinged the car door next to you, didn't you? Getting out of your car all willy-nilly, not paying attention, and you dinged the car next to you.
2: Excuse me?
3: Mm-hmm.
2: I don't understand what's going on. I never dinged any car.
3: I want to remind you, you're speaking to an officer here.
2: Why do you keep calling yourself an officer?
3: Because I am assistant to the head of building security here. I work mostly in the parking lot. Officer Pete Eakins is my name.
2: So you're not even the officer, you're a parking lot security guy.
3: Okay. I am the assistant to the head of building security.
2: You're a security officer. Okay.
3: I am an officer of the law. Okay.
2: No, you're not.
3: And you will address me appropriately and show me some respect.
2: You haven't been respectful to me. What the f*** are you talking about?
3: Okay. Well, I guess you're not going to admit it. So I'll let you know that I did further inspection and I was able to get a tiny paint chip from the car that parks next to you off of the door. And I spent the entire week matching it to your car and you are indeed guilty of this crime. Do you have anything
2: to
3: say?
2: So you spent a whole week doing this?
3: Yes, I did.
2: That's sad, and I did not do anything like that.
3: Okay. I'm going to need you to come down to the precinct and fill out some forms, and I may be issuing an arrest warrant, and you will be fined $700 on your next month's rent and face eviction.
2: So you basically have no power at all, and if you really think that you can fine me $700, I probably will come. I will more than likely come over there and kick your ass.
3: Okay. You just threatened an officer of the law. I have that documented.
2: Okay. Yeah. Make sure to get everything documented because I'm going to come over there and kick your ass.
3: If you come down here, I will judo chop you so quick you won't know what happened. Judo chop!
2: What?

0: You're going to judo chop me?
1: Judo chop, and I'm going to get you on the ground, then I'm going to tickle you to your pier pants.
0: This has got to be a joke. Are you serious? Are you five?
1: No, I'm not serious. 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
0: Wait, what?
1: It's a joke. 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
0: Oh, my God. I thought something was up when you started saying judo chop. 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
1: Give us 3 minutes and we'll give you everything you need to know for the day. It's time for Nina's What's Trending.
2: Well, people are actually picking up their phones and using them. Can you believe it? There's a trending kind of phone call that people are making, and it's called a foodie call. So let's find out if you've done that or if you're trying to make one today in just a second. But first, the Cyclospora outbreak is over. You can go back and get all the lettuce that you want now and eat it freely. So the CDC has said that it's no longer a threat, that you shouldn't have to worry about it at all anymore. Everything has been recalled, and that now you just should be using utensils to prevent future cyclospora infections.
3: Utensils?
2: Mm-hmm.
4: We're not using utensils beforehand?
2: Use precautions like washing produce and using utensils.
1: So don't eat it with your fingers?
4: I guess so.
3: So is the CDC going to clear my fingers as being clear of the disease or whatever?
2: I mean, if you picked it up and then you washed the produce and you didn't wash your hands.
3: All right.
2: I don't know.
4: Yeah, you saw me lost.
2: I'm just telling you what they said. This isn't me, guys.
4: Okay.
2: Everybody looks at me like I made this up. Wash your fingies, otherwise you're going to get some explosive, you know. And lastly, there's a new kind of phone call. If your phone rings and it's somebody who likes to eat, there's a good chance you're getting a foodie call.
4: Nina literally texted me this morning earlier. She was like, I want a warm chocolate chip cookie. And I'm like, that sounds
3: That's
4: yummy.
3: All it said?
4: That's all it said. All I was said. Like, that sounds yummy.
2: Yeah, and then what? Then I sent you a picture of the cookies that I got out of the vending machine and put in the microwave. Okay. So I may be somebody that sent you for a foodie call. But actually, this is something in relation to dating. 30% of daters are actually saying that what they're doing is they're hitting people up to eat. And it's not just what it has historically been, which is people try to get free meals.
3: Right.
2: Well, because if you're single, let's say, and you have a roster, right? And this roster, this guy is really good at adventures. This one is really good.
3: I'm good at adventures. I'm putting that in my dating profile.
2: This one's good at long walks on the beach. Then you have one that's really good at eating dinner. That likes to eat all the good stuff, gets all the fancy apps. That's your foodie call.
3: I'm putting all of those qualifications on my dating app. I'm good at doing eating and I'm good at adventures.
1: There you go. That's really all you need.
3: What's up, ladies?
1: And hiking. I like to hike.
2: Oh, yeah, see, you're probably not calling the hiker for the foodie call. Unless you want to work up your appetite. Anyways, does it make more sense now?
4: It does, but I think it's funnier that, like, you're not calling him for a booty call. I just want to go get dinner.
2: That's why I'm telling you the story, because it's funny.
3: Yeah. And there are a lot of men out there that get upset when they realize they're only there for food.
4: Yeah.
2: But the thing that's interesting about this foodie call is that most of the time it's mutual. They enjoy eating together. Gosh, this is really hard to land. I don't understand. I don't understand why my plane is circling in the air right now. Jeez.
4: It's not clear for landing.
2: All right. That's what's trending. If you got it, then good. Then you're using your brain this morning.
3: I'm glad you like eating with me, but I hope we do something else too.
4: I know. No.
3: Eventually.
4: You're only for food. You're for nothing else, Bree. Did you not get the story?
2: Thank you.
4: Story is you're only for food and food only.
2: Thank you.
1: To Catch a Cheater is right after this.
2: That was the story.
1: It's the Jubal Show.

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1: Maya is on the phone today, and she thinks that her fiance named Jordan might be cheating on her. They've been together 5 years, but now she thinks something might be going on. So we'll see if we can catch him if he is cheating. But before we do that, Maya, why don't you tell us why you think Jordan might be cheating on you?
2: Because unless he started a new side hustle as like a 24-hour customer service agent or something, I have no idea why this dumb is getting phone calls at all hours of the night.
1: Oh,
2: like,
1: no.
2: Okay. What is going on? Yeah.
1: All right. And that's new?
2: I can't call it. No, it's been long, almost like 2 months now.
3: Oh, wow.
1: Okay.
3: Do you call him out when the phone's ringing in the middle of the night and ask him what it is?
2: No, well, at first I'm like, okay, he never used to care about like if I touched his phone. But about 2 months ago, first of all, he changed his passcode. I remember that.
1: Right.
2: And he literally sleeps with his phone underneath his pillow.
1: Oh. And is that new? Has he always done that?
2: No, never. Okay. Oh, my God. No, we put it away. One night it started vibrating underneath the pillow like crazy. And I just reached over to like move it. And Jordan woke up from like a dead sleep. He's a hard sleeper. He grabbed it out of my hand, like so urgently.
1: Oh, that's shady.
2: I'm like, what the hell?
3: Yeah.
2: So he says there are work notifications. I'm like, dude, are you sure?
1: Sleeping with it like, under your pillow and then snatching it out of your hands if you grab it. Like, that's a little weird.
3: Does he work for the mob? Like, what else would be that secretive?
2: Exactly. It's crazy. He sells commercial flooring. I don't know who desperately needs like carpet or vinyl floor, like at 1:30 in the morning.
3: What is going on? That doesn't track at
2: all. I asked him multiple times, like, who is this? Like, who's calling you at these hours? I'm just like, it's not work. Mm. And so he's just like, I don't know. My number was probably some sort of data leak or something or scam callers. Okay. I don't know. I just call bullshit. It's bullshit. It seems like a little teenage boy trying to like hook up with someone in disguise, like from his mom. I'm like, what are you doing? And for the last month, he's been arguing nonstop with me about it. I'm just tired of him lying to me. I want to catch him so bad.
4: Okay.
5: Yeah.
4: All right.
1: Well, you already told us what grocery store he's a rewards card member at, so we'll play a song, come back, and then call him and pretend to be from the grocery store and say that he's this month's lucky winner of free flowers delivered from our floral department, and we'll see if he sends those to you or to somebody else, okay?
2: Mm-hmm. Yeah, thank you, guys.
1: Yep, we'll get you to catch a cheater right after this. It's the Jubal Show.
6: What you need to do is be thankful for the life you got, you know what I'm saying? Stop looking at what you ain't got. Start being thankful for what you do got.

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1: We're in the middle to catch a cheater, and if you're just joining us, Maya is on the phone, and she thinks that her fiancé of 5 years named Jordan might be cheating, so we're about to call him and pretend to be from the grocery store that he's a rewards card member at and tell him that he's this month's lucky winner of free flowers delivered from our floral department, and we'll see if he sends those to his fiancé, Maya, or to somebody else, and we'll see if we can catch him cheating. But before we do that, Maya, why don't you refresh our memory on why you think Jordan might be cheating on you?
2: My fiance, pretty much it's just red flags everywhere. He changed his passcode to his phone. He sleeps with his phone. Like, everything is about not having his phone out. And I'm just desperately trying to figure out, is this guy cheating on me? Like, calls in the middle of the night. I call bullshit on what he's saying. Like, maybe, you know, scam callers are calling, or I don't know.
1: Yeah, because he's been sleeping with his phone under his pillow now, right?
3: I don't like that part.
2: Yeah.
1: Okay, well,
2: I don't like that either, and we're pretty honest, like a couple that used to share everything, so I'm just kind of devastated by that.
3: I'm sorry, yeah.
1: Yeah, all right, well, here we go. I'm going to dial his phone number right now and see if we can catch him if he is cheating. Here we go.
4: Hello?
1: Hi, this is Corbett calling from Grocers. I was looking for our rewards card member named Jordan.
4: Yeah, this is he.
1: Hi, Jordan, please don't hang up. This is not a marketing phone call. I'm actually calling to say congratulations. You're this month's winner. Thank you so much for shopping with us.
4: Thanks. I'm sorry. What am I the winner of?
1: The flowers.
4: I win flowers. Okay. All right.
1: Yeah.
4: Cool.
1: Yeah. Maybe you weren't aware, but every single month we choose one rewards card member who gets the gift of free flowers delivered from our floral department. You've won 36 long stem red roses, a box of candy or chocolate, and a card to be delivered to anybody that you want absolutely free. It's actually a $316 value. So congratulations and thank you for shopping with us.
4: Awesome. Okay. Cool. Thank you. Come pick that up or?
1: Well, it's very simple and there is no purchase necessary. I won't ask you for any kind of credit card information. If you know who you want to send them to right now, we can do it all over the phone. It just takes a matter of minutes. I can also set up a time to call you back, or you can come down to the store, whatever is easier.
4: No, now it's fine. Yeah.
1: Great. Okay, perfect. Then all I would need from you in that case is the first and last name of the person that you'd like to send flowers to. And then if you want to put anything on a card, and then we'll get the address and that's it.
4: Okay. First name Tanya. T-A-N-Y-A.
1: Tanya. Okay.
4: Last name is.
1: Okay, Tanya. Got it. And do you want to include a card to Tanya?
4: Yeah, sure. How about I love you. Thank you for the loan. I promise it's over.
1: Thank you for the loan.
2: Oh, my God. I'm so sorry. Jordan, this is my, like, what the hell is going on? Why are you sending flowers to your mom? What kind of message is that? What loan?
4: What
1: is over? Jordan, that's your fiance, Maya. This is actually the Jubal Show. It's a radio show.
3: Yeah, hi, I'm Nina.
5: Hi, I'm Victoria.
1: And my name is Jubal, and we do a segment on the show called To Catch a Cheater, where if you think your significant other's messing around, you see who they send flowers to.
3: And that's your mom?
2: Yeah, okay. What is going on, Jordan?
4: All right, Maya,
2: what did you mean by alarm? What is over?
4: What is... No, I am not...
2: Explain yourself.
4: I'm
2: like,
4: not
2: what are,
4: cheating,
2: you're cheating
4: okay?
2: on me. Why are you calling your mom? Why are you contacting your mom with flowers now? Like, what does she have to do with this? You're cheating on me.
4: Babe, it is...
2: Jordan, you got to explain yourself. I was just with your mom. So does she know that you're cheating on me? Are you guys just in on it? Like, giving her
4: Maya,
2: flowers
4: I am not,
2: now?
4: I am not cheating. I told you that already. No, I explained what the calls were from.
2: Who's been calling you every single time?
4: I am not cheating.
2: Please tell the
4: okay?
2: truth this time. Who is calling you in the middle of the night at weird hours? No, seriously, Jordan, explain yourself. Tell the truth right now. What is over and what was the loan for? Why is your mom paying for anything that we're engaged? We don't need your mom's help with anything.
4: Why?
2: What?
4: Okay. Stop. Okay, please. Please, can you just listen to me here? I am not.
1: It sure sounds like you've been
4: cheating on you. I am not having enough. Okay. God, the phone calls have been from a bookie, okay? All right?
1: A bookie?
2: From a who?
3: Oh, my gosh.
4: A bookie. I
1: like a gambling?
4: I was,
2: some sort of gambling?
4: I was trying to double the money that I had saved for our wedding, okay?
1: Wait, what?
4: I just, no.
3: No, you didn't.
2: Oh my!
1: Did you say? Did you just say you were trying to double the money you're saving from for your wedding?
2: You better not have.
4: Yes.
2: Have you lost our money that we're saving. When you're saying bookie, are you saying you betted on something? Did you win? What happened?
4: Like, listen, no, I was making good money. I was doing really good. Yeah, I just, things just took a turn.
2: That's why you
4: okay?
2: need a, Jordan, it took a turn of what? Good or bad? Like, did you just lose our money for the wedding? A turn for what?
4: I just,
2: it took a turn of what?
4: I lost it all. Okay.
1: Whoa.
4: So I hit my mom up to loan me the money, and she did. And she did. And I said it's over because I took a risk and I bet it all and hit. So now I've got more than enough. So like it's
1: wait, so
4: I'm
1: you're
4: done.
1: Are you like, saying you're saying that your mom loaned you the money after you lost it to this bookie and
4: yes.
1: then you bet yes. it again and actually won.
2: Wow.
3: You didn't learn your lesson the first time?
4: Yes. We have the money back. I've got more than enough now. Like, I've not been cheating. Yeah, so the phone calls late at night, they were not another girl. They were the bookie. I was just betting a lot of money, and they were.
2: I mean, thank God for
4: trying
2: that.
4: To figure it out. But it's all, it's over.
2: I'm so mad that you did this with, I know, but you promised we would save that money. You gambled with our money. Are you saying?
4: Yeah, Maya, but I doubled it. I doubled the money though.
3: After you lost it.
4: But you should be proud.
3: Like, proud?
2: Huh. I should be proud? Like, that you took a chance on our thousands of dollars? Are you serious? You just put us in jeopardy. Like, we could have lost everything. We're getting married in three months. This would have been awful if you lost that. Forget that you won. You freaking lost and had to borrow money from your mom. Like, thank God your mom was there to help you out. Like, do you see how you could have... Oh, that was, you screwed up, man.
4: I can see.
2: Think about it.
1: Maya, at least you know he's not cheating now. I mean, probably not making the best decisions, but.
2: That's the only good thing out of this. Is like the only relief I have right now is that you weren't cheating on me. But
4: I just.
2: Jordan, please promise you'll never gamble again.
4: I promise I will never do this again. I am done. I'm sorry. I'm done. Thank you. I promise.
1: Wow.
2: Well, actually, I have one more bet you could make that might make you rich.
1: Oh.
3: Okay. That's tempting him.
4: What do you mean?
2: Put some money on if you'll get to sleep with me again before the end of the year. Smart money is a no.
3: Oh, that's a lose-lose for both of
4: okay.
3: you.
4: All right, that's fair. That's fair.
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1: It's almost time for your Dirty Little Secret. 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
1: Am I some sort of a mentally challenged airhead?
2: No, not even. I didn't say that. I was like, why am I even listening to you to begin with? You're a virgin who can't drive.
3: It's time for America's favorite trivia game, You versus Victoria. Your chance to take on Victoria Ramirez in a game of trivia for Haley Williams tickets. And let's meet today's contestant for You versus Victoria, Jocelyn. What's up, Jocelyn? How are you?
4: Hey, how's it going?
3: Good.
5: Chilling.
3: Ready to take on Victoria?
4: Heck yeah, I hear this show all the time, and I'm always like, oh, I got more answers right than both of them. I got to try it.
3: All right, well, sweet. Today's your day to try.
6: Big talking.
3: Yep, and remember, we still have a cool, crazy story.
5: Oh, yeah.
3: Still have a crazy story from Victoria coming up here in just a second.
5: Yeah.
3: We'll do that in between the questions, but first we'll send Victoria out of the studio, and here we go. Jocelyn, you have 30 seconds to answer as many questions as possible. If you don't know one, just say pass, and Victoria has to be you outright to win, okay?
4: Okay.
3: All right, here we go. Your time starts now.
7: What is the study of flags called?
4: Skip.
7: What animal can't stick out its tongue?
4: You know, I feel like I know that one. It's like an armadillo or something, but I'm not sure. But I'll go with that because I'm not going to get anything else.
7: Okay. What is a baby puffin commonly called?
4: A baby what?
7: Puffin?
4: Puffin, like the penguin?
7: Yeah, like it, kind of.
4: The ones that look like penguins?
7: Uh-huh.
4: Oh, no, I'm going to have to pause. This is terrible.
3: All right, got that in. We'll send bring Victoria back into the studio. And are you excited to hear what Victoria's story is that she has been teasing for a while now, Jocelyn?
4: Of course.
3: Yeah,
4: of course.
3: She's putting on her headphones right now.
4: That's what
3: all right.
4: For all day.
3: Let's get the story that you said that
7: was so cute.
5: Well, now I'm scared. It's like, it's not that good of a story. But I thought it was just really cute. My brother, I guess I talked that he was a teacher and a coach last week. I mentioned it or whatever. And so he had a little kid that goes to the school he teaches at come up to him and was like, do you have a sister? And he went back and forth with him like, what? And then like the kid asked for my name and he was like, no, I'm not going to give you my sister's name. He's like, well, what letter does she start with? It's like a V. He's like, oh my gosh, I connected all the dots. You're Mr. Ramirez. You're Victoria's mother. He's like, yeah, that's my sister. What about it? And he goes, my sister, my mom, my brother, my dad, we all listen to the Jubal Show.
6: Right,
5: my sister, none of them believe me. Aww. I connected all the dots and I got it right.
6: What's the kid's name?
5: I don't know. He didn't
6: know
5: that part.
6: I know. You got to get that so you can say hi to him right now on the radio.
5: I need to figure it out, but I thought it was so cool. And he goes, Victoria, it's the weirdest conversation I've had with a child. And I was like, how cool is it to know?
7: Did he also tell him about how he heard you hitting on that guy at the same time?
5: Nope.
7: That was like the same name as your brother?
5: Oh, no, but he did ask me why. I mentioned him, and I was like, oh, well, there's a guy on the show that's like, really, sounds really hot. We ask him all the time if he wants to go out with me, and he says no all the time.
3: Yeah, every time he calls in to play You versus Victoria.
6: Chris.
3: Victoria asks him out, and he says no every time. Well, you don't really ask him out.
6: Yeah, we
3: ask him out for you. All right, here we go. 30 seconds to answer as many questions as possible. If you don't know one, just say pass. And you have to beat Jocelyn outright to win. And Jocelyn, you can tell Victoria when to go.
4: All right, go.
7: What is the study of flags called?
5: Oh, that's kind of cool. Dang it. I don't know, but I kind of want to know because now I want to do it. Next.
7: What animal can't stick out its tongue?
5: I have been wanting to learn all the flags. There's a lot of them.
7: There's a lot of them.
5: Well, there are. They're like, all country flags, all the, never mind. All the state flags, all the, okay, I'm done. What'd you ask?
7: What animal can't stick out its tongue?
5: A penguin.
7: What is a baby puffin commonly called?
5: I don't know, pass. Baby bees.
7: What familiar snack comes from the German word for little knot?
5: A Snickers?
3: Okay, got that in.
5: No.
6: So random.
3: Send it over to the scoreboard and see how you guys did with our scoreboard producer freeze.
6: We got Jocelyn with none and Victoria with none.
3: Hey, Jocelyn. You did.
4: I was going to say, I don't think penguins even have tongues.
3: Tie goes to you.
5: Therefore,
3: you beat Victoria, technically. And you got Haley Williams tickets just for playing.
4: Oh, that's so cool. I've
3: congratulations.
4: Never won anything before.
7: Oh, congrats.
3: All right, let's get the answers now with Nina.
4: Yay.
7: The study of flags is called vexology.
5: That's dope.
7: Or vexillology.
5: Why are you laughing at that? That is pretty dope.
7: The animal that can't stick out its tongue is actually a crocodile.
5: Well, technically, a penguin doesn't have a tongue. It can't take out its tongue.
7: Okay,
5: is that
7: but
5: also
7: it's
5: right?
7: A crocodile who has a tongue.
3: Penguins not have tongues?
7: can't
5: well,
7: stick
5: actually,
7: it out.
5: Well, actually, no, that's a
4: Jocelyn. I mean, I don't know that for sure.
3: I'm pretty sure they have tongues. I think I've seen them eat a fish and the tongue comes out.
5: Wait, what?
7: Okay. What? So everybody
5: fact-check
7: that.
3: All the time.
8: On Happy Feet, I think they have tongues because they speak.
3: Yeah, I'm asking right now. Penguins have tongues.
7: All right. Well, why you do that? This is the cutest answer of all time. A baby puffin is called a puffling.
5: Oh, that's cute.
7: That's so cute.
3: Puffin is also disgusting to eat, by the way.
7: Mm-hmm.
3: So I don't recommend it.
4: Ew.
7: Yeah.
5: No one had that thought.
3: Just letting you know. I've had it many times.
8: Write that down on my list of things never to eat.
3: I've been to Iceland a few times, and they eat it in Iceland. And every time I'm in Iceland, I've tried it multiple times while I was there because I'm like, I'm going to like this eventually. Yeah, and it never gets better. It never gets better.
7: Because they're so cute, you're not supposed to eat them.
8: Is that a penguin?
7: No, it's a puffin.
8: What does it look like? I don't
7: Google
8: even know.
7: Google it.
3: It's a bird, but it looks kind of
4: like a penguin.
3: Penguin
4: with a yellow thing on its head.
7: It's really cute. It's really, really cute.
8: And Jubal's keeping the industry alive himself.
3: Penguins do have tongues, by the way.
5: But they don't stick them out.
3: Yep.
7: Okay, well, they do. So then a familiar snack that comes from the German word for little knot.
3: Their tongues are covered in rubbery spikes.
7: It's a pretzel.
3: Instead of traditional taste buds.
7: Ooh. It's a pretzel.
8: That's it's a dope. Pretzel.
7: Yeah,
8: it's pretzel.
5: Who's pretzel? Wait, what's
7: not
5: pretzel?
7: Not Snickers. It's a pretzel.
8: Not Snickers.
5: Who's a pretzel?
8: I have ADHD.
5: What? I'm so lost.
8: This whole break is triggering everything.
3: All right, Jocelyn, thank you for playing.
5: I'm a little lost right now.
7: Snack. You said it was
4: awesome.
7: Snickers.
4: Thank you guys so much.
3: Yeah, thank you.
5: It's a pretzel.
3: We play You vs. Victoria the same time every single weekday morning. 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Your next one is right after this. And right after that is known as what's trending. It's The Jubal Show.
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2: Hello?
3: Hey there, this is Pete Eakins calling from Wedding Dress Specialists. I was looking for Ashley about the wedding dress that you had in getting cleaned with us.
2: Oh, yeah. This is
3: Jay. Yeah, hey, just calling because there's a little bit of an issue. I just wanted to go over with you real quick.
2: What do you mean an issue?
3: Well, we know that you brought this is your mom's old wedding dress in. Is that what the story is?
2: Right.
3: Yeah. To be cleaned up and yeah. Well, so the other day we were doing our cleaning. I got done with all the stuff and one of our techs put it outside to air dry, which is normally
2: outside
3: something.
2: Outside to air dry?
3: Yeah. I don't really understand why he did that. He's new, but that's not the.
2: No.
3: Yeah. That's not the biggest issue, though. There was a big gust of wind and, you know, sort of flew off the clothespins and down the street. Yeah.
2: You got it, though, right?
3: Well, we do know where
2: You're
3: it is.
2: You're kidding me.
3: We do know where it is.
2: Okay, well then where is it? Get it.
3: It's on Doug.
2: It's on what?
3: Doug.
2: What does that mean?
3: Well, long story short, flew down the street and there's, I guess, I don't know how you put it. A guy who lives just kind of out on the block. His name's Doug. A little bit of a strange individual, but flew right toward him, and he picked it up and has been wearing it ever since.
2: You're telling me that some homeless man is wearing my mom's wedding dress?
3: Doug, yeah, his name's Doug. Can't get it back from him, but let me rephrase that. We can get it back from him.
2: Great, so do it.
3: Yeah, well, first we need to meet a list of demands. That's why I'm calling. I'm wondering if you can help us out.
2: What? A list of demands?
3: Yeah.
2: No, yeah. You get it back from him. Well, I don't need to do anything.
3: You know, I don't know how to get it back from him, but other than what he had asked for, and he's asking for a few things. If we can get those to him, he'll just give us the dress back, he said. But if you got, we need to get one left croc, a men's size 11, lime green, if we can get him one of those. A rotisserie chicken,
2: what?
3: Completely intact. A frame picture of Nicolas Cage, doesn't need to be signed. 37 AA batteries. And a live lobster with a tiny cowboy hat. This is what Doug has asked for, and he'll give the wedding dress back.
2: No, I'm not getting any of this stuff. Just call the cops and get it from him. Why are you even calling me and telling me this? Why don't you go and figure it out yourself? Why am I, like, this is...
3: Maybe if you came down here and talked to Doug yourself, he might find a, you know, soft spot for you.
2: I'm not talking to Doug myself. No. How stupid are you?
3: Oh, boy.
2: You had good reviews, I thought, this place. This
3: is
2: crazy.
3: Boy. Oh, boy.
2: What?
3: Well, looking across the street there, and Doug seems to have cut the back end out of it to create an area where you can just kind of go to the bathroom.
2: I'm coming right down.
3: Hey, Ashley,
2: I'm on
3: this
2: my way.
3: Is actually Jubal from the Jubal Show doing a phone prank on you, and your mom set you up.
2: Oh, my God. It's not me grabbing my car keys right now. Oh.
3: It's a joke. She said that you took her old wedding dress to get cleaned, and she wanted to mess with you.
2: Oh, my gosh. That was crazy. Also, low-key wanted to see Doug in this dress.
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2: Give us 3 minutes and we'll give you everything you need to know for the day. It's time for Nina's What's Trending.
3: We are here for body positivity. And this month, big is beautiful, and it's being celebrated with a bracket.
4: Only this month? Wait, what?
3: Well, especially this month.
4: Oh.
3: So if you want to get your brackets ready to celebrate, I'll explain in just a second. But first, big news this morning coming out of Ed Sheeran's tour. Macklemore has been removed from the rest of the stadium after several venues allegedly told the promoter that they wouldn't allow Macklemore to perform.
4: Why?
3: Because he has, over the past few years, made public stances on stage and statements in support of Palestinians in Gaza. And that was enough to get him completely kicked off of the tour.
5: That'll do it. Wow.
3: And so he actually posted about 20 minutes ago, not that long ago, on his own social media explaining. And he said that he and Ed Sheeran are still friends. There's a lot of love between the two of them. And that they had to have a lot of really difficult conversations this week about how to proceed.
2: And Ed had to remind him, if you want to be very, very successful, you cannot say anything offensive that makes anybody uncomfortable. Therefore, if you want to advocate for change in the world or for something that you think should be seen by more people, can't do it.
5: Shut up!
2: If you would like to be monetarily successful and have corporate sponsors sign on. So go ahead, Macklemore, do your thing, just not
5: all
2: here.
5: Of your things.
2: I would like to make some cash.
3: That is
2: the sad state of the world we live in, though.
5: Yeah.
3: Why was that said so eloquently?
4: Yeah.
5: Almost like he's heard it before.
2: Actually,
3: somebody say that to you.
2: Do us a favor. Don't challenge anybody so that we can make as much money as possible.
3: We joke about it, but apparently a lot of stadiums have been taking a strong stance and basically controlling how music moves through there based off of their beliefs in that moment. But
2: hey, America, the freest country in the world, though.
5: Wink, wink.
2: We are super free.
5: Wink, wink.
3: Ed still does have 10 shows left to perform, but Macklemore will not be a part of them. And lastly, big is beautiful, and we are celebrating all month long with brackets. Fat Bear Week is back. Fat Bear Week 2026.
5: You said brackets. I'm thinking fantasy football.
3: All right, well, this is different. They do brackets with these bears. It's pretty cool. So at the Katmai National Park in Alaska, they do this. They've been doing it every year. And you get to vote on all of these really cute fat brown bears. And so,
5: what do you mean vote on? Like, what's the objective?
3: You create brackets to see the fattest one.
5: The fattest bear?
3: Yes, the fattest bear.
5: By the end of the season?
3: Yeah, it starts September 22nd.
5: That's hilarious.
3: They're going to be announcing the brackets on September 18th, I'm sorry. And then on the 22nd, voting begins. And then on the 29th, it ends, and the fattest bear will be crowned.
5: Can we do that with humans? I could make money doing that.
3: That's mean.
5: I'm the fat one. That's what I'm saying.
3: That's producer mean. Freezy.
2: Trying to win.

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1: Jackson is on the phone today for a first date follow-up, and he's getting ghosted by a girl named Farrah. So in a few minutes, we're going to call her, see if she'll tell us why she's ghosting, and then maybe get him another date. But first, Jackson, how long has it been since you heard from Farrah?
2: Oh, man, it's been, like a few weeks.
3: Have you reached out to her?
2: Yeah, I've been texting her, but...
3: Oh, you have been texting her?
2: I've been texting her. I just... This doesn't normally happen to me. So I'm just kind of like...
1: You don't get ghosted often?
2: Now, it's one of those things almost where it's like, you know, when you can't have something, you want it even more.
1: All right.
2: Okay. It usually happens for me, so I don't know why.
3: Did you want her when you thought you could have her? Like, how was the date?
2: I gotta say, guys, it was pretty damn perfect. Like, I don't really know what else could have gone better. You know, so we were doing the whole thing, you know, apps, texting, blah, blah, blah, and then... Finally, it came time for a face-to-face, and she had suggested this coffee shop, you know, the safe coffee date. We'll see how it goes. And it went really well. Had a ton in common. You know, we were talking sports. We were talking cars. I'm a pretty big fan of cars. So it went well. And then, you know, with that, it was kind of like, all right, coffee went well. Maybe let's roll this into a happy hour and then dinner. And just kept on going, like went to some really, really cool, like swanky spots. And then the date was over. We had a very nice kiss. And
3: you had a nice kiss. What did she say after it? Was she like, oh, I can't wait to see you again?
2: Yeah, I mean, yeah, you know, now I'm like hyper analyzing it. Like, okay, what exactly did she say? But she was like, I was like, yeah, we should like definitely do this again. And she was like, yeah. And I was kind of trying to pin her down. I was like, okay, like when, you know, hey, you free next like Friday? And she's like, I might be. Let me know. So, you know, it's like, I don't know. The whole thing was kind of weird, but I don't know. I thought it went really well.
1: Did anything weird happen on the date? Like awkward?
2: I've been pouring over it. I mean, like the only thing, so I like cars. I drive like this really, it's pretty sweet, this vintage Alfa Romeo. And she kept on getting frustrated because she had this really nice green dress on and it kept on getting caught when she was getting the door and, you know, going from place to place, coffee, going to happy hour, going to dinner. And it just kept on getting caught. Like I kind of snapped at her because she kept on touching things too. So those are the only things that like I can really, not snapping, but you know, she was, you know, picking at this thing on the dashboard and I just got that thing refinished and spent quite a bit of money on it. So I just was like, well, you go like,
1: I mean, that could do it. It depends how you snapped, you know?
3: Yeah, that sounds like it could have definitely been a turning point.
2: I mean, maybe, but I don't know. Come on.
1: Well, play a song, come back, and then call her, see if she'll tell us why she's ghosting you, and maybe get you another date if you still want one, okay?
2: Heck yeah.
1: All right, well, play a song, come back, get your first date follow-up next. It's the Jubal Show.

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1: If you're just joining us for today's first date follow-up, Jackson is on the phone and he's getting ghosted by Farrah. So we're about to call her, see if she'll tell us why she's ghosting him and maybe get him another date. But before we do that, Jackson, why don't you remind everybody about your date with Farrah?
2: Yeah, we went to this really cute coffee shop. We were talking cars, we were talking sports, we were talking jobs. You know, she's super successful, I'm super successful. Like, it just, everything seemed to align. And then we went into a happy hour. Then we went into dinner. I was driving her in my car, and this nice vintage Alfa Romeo. And yeah, I don't know. I mean, we had a great kiss at the end of the night, but I did kind of snap at her because she kept on fiddling with my car, which I can't stand. But other than that, like, it was great. I thought for sure this was second. There's definitely going to be a second date.
3: I forgot to ask you this in the first part. Was that snap at her towards the end or earlier on in the date?
4: Mm.
2: It was kind of towards the end.
3: Okay.
1: Towards the end. Okay. All right, here we go.
5: Hello?
1: Hi, may I speak to Farrah, please?
5: This is she.
1: Hey, Farrah, how are you? My name is Jubal. I'm calling from a radio show. It's called The Jubal Show.
3: Hi, Farrah. I'm Nina.
4: Hi, and I'm Victoria.
5: Hi.
1: Hi. Have you ever listened to the show before?
5: I have. What is this, though?
1: We're calling because we got an email about you.
5: About me?
1: Yes.
5: Okay.
1: We do a segment on our show called The First Date Follow-Up. It's where if you go out on a date with somebody and then you end up ghosting them, they can email us to get you on the phone and ask why you're ghosting them. So we got an email about you from someone who you've been out with and now you're not talking to.
5: Oh, no.
1: Oh, yeah.
3: I can say it like that.
1: Who do you think it is?
5: I think I remember. Was his name Jackson?
1: Yes, Farrah, it is Jackson. He told us about your date, and he's curious why you're ghosting him.
5: I mean, so the date was fine, but after marinating on it and like how everything went, to be quite honest, he's a little bit dumb. Yeah, all he talked about was his car.
1: Mm-hmm.
5: And which is fine, but then I thought maybe we could have more of an intellectual conversation, but that just didn't happen. And what really intrigued me about his dating profile and his dating app and whatnot was on his profile, he had pictures of himself with books and, you know, he looked like he was really well educated. And I thought, great, we can have a conversation about our favorite authors, what we're reading. And it was like he couldn't even name a book. And it seemed like he had never, like, even read before. You know, just like the way he pronounced some things on the menu, I was like, oh. And, you know, he's a nice kid. He does have a nice car. But I just feel like his quote-unquote success is just things that he's purchased. Like, he hasn't worked for it or earned. Like, I have my own startup career. I'm working hard for it, you know, and it just sort of seems like things are handed to him. And there was definitely a disconnect on that aspect.
3: Did you feel that way the entire date? Because he did mention that you guys were in three different locations.
5: Yeah. So we started off at the coffee shop and then we decided, okay, it's going really well. We'll do happy hour dinner and everything. And I guess during the happy hour dinner is when I really started to think, okay, maybe this isn't going to work. Because coffee, I gave the benefit of the doubt. We're just meeting face to face for the first time. It should be, you know, we're both a little bit nervous. But then when he like got a little snippy with me in the car, I was like, ooh, that's a little jarring. So, I mean, I don't think it's a thing.
1: Would you like to be sure?
5: What do you mean?
1: Well, what I mean by that is Jackson is on the phone listening and wants to talk to you.
2: Hey, Farrah.
5: Oh. Hi.
2: Hey, how's it going?
5: I'm doing really well. How are you?
2: I am dumbfounded by everything I just heard.
5: You heard everything?
2: Listen, yeah, I was listening in.
5: I mean, I'm sorry that's harsh, but if you wanted to know the reason why I ghosted you, that's really the honest truth.
2: Well, I mean, you know, I'm a big boy. Yeah, I get paid the big bucks for a reason. Like, you can just tell me these things. You don't have to just, like, not text me back for 2 weeks.
5: I mean, I'm busy with my company and just hustling and everything. Well, are you?
2: Yeah, I work very hard. Like, I showed you a picture of my house. Like, that doesn't pay for itself.
5: That was, are you sure that's not your parents' house?
2: No, because... I'm sure that's not my parents' house. Yeah, that's mine.
5: Mm-hmm. I mean, that's the point. You base your success on your material things. Things that, like, you could just purchase.
2: Yeah, well, I mean, how else do you measure it? I mean, I could put a hand on my house. Like, what? Like, what else do you even measure success by?
5: Yeah, I mean, it goes deeper than that.
2: Okay, so if they're not houses, like, I look at the zeros in my bank account, and I feel pretty darn good about that, so...
5: I mean, it goes deeper, Jackson, than material objects. Like, you don't just base success off of that.
2: Yeah, I travel, though. Like, you know, even my buddies were on this yacht in, like, the Mediterranean. It was f***ing amazing. Like, I genuinely do not know what you're talking about.
5: That's just it, Jackson. You just mentioned the yacht in the Mediterranean. You're not getting it.
2: All right. Like, fine. I've been on a yacht in the Caribbean. I went snorkeling and scuba diving for like 3 weeks last month in Australia. Like, I don't know. What else do you want?
5: I think you need to take a yacht to the Bermuda Triangle and not come back.
1: Well, now that you said that, Farrah, would you like another date with Jackson? We'll pay for it.
5: And you know what? I'm going to pass on that second date. However, I do have a friend that I feel like he would click with because they have the same type of delusions. So I feel like they would get along just great.
2: I'll take it.
5: Oh my gosh.
1: Okay. Successful first date follow-up.
3: Yeah.
1: Well, you guys can text each other and work that out.
0: Jubal's first date follow-up. 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
1: It's almost time for your dirty little secret. 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
3: Yeah?
1: You'll hear it in your dirty little secret next. 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
2: Hello?
3: Hello.
2: Hey, you have a dirty little secret?
3: I do, yes.
2: Sweet, what is it?
3: Basically, I go on first dates with guys and like always suggest the same bar to take them to or like have them take me. And I do this because one of the bouncers is one of my good friends. And like when we go into the bar and he's checking IDs, he will like pretend to scan theirs, but he's actually taking a picture of their ID to send to me. And then that way I'm able to take the picture of that ID and send it to my uncle who works in law enforcement and have him like quickly look up their background and everything and make sure that they're not psychotic.
2: Oh, well, that's smart.
4: You mean background checks on all your first dates?
2: It's actually probably good.
5: That is probably good. Yeah. Maybe they should do it to you,
3: it's
5: too.
3: It's
5: crazy,
3: but, you know,
4: out there.
2: It's crazy out there. Yeah, that's actually really good. Well, thank you for telling us your dirty little secret.
3: You're welcome.
2: Have a good day.
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1: Why is one guy suing Netflix because he's getting divorced? Ooh. It's crazy, and we'll tell you what happened right now. It's the Jubal Show. But a man is suing Netflix after he claims the streaming service is responsible for destroying his relationship.
2: Let's blame everything else but ourselves for the demise of our relationships.
1: Well, you haven't heard the whole story yet, Nina. You might be on this guy's side.
2: Okay.
1: We'll see.
2: Okay.
1: The whole thing started when his wife went away for a girls' weekend, and her husband told her that he was going to stay home and have a couple of his buddies over to watch football. So his wife didn't think anything of it. And when she got home from the trip, she noticed that he was acting kind of strange. She asked how the night with his friends was, and apparently he got uncomfortable and gave her almost no details. So the wife was a little bit suspicious of what happened while she was gone on her girls' weekend. Again, we're talking about a guy that's suing Netflix for ruining his relationship. So I guess a couple of days later, while he was at work, she turned the TV on and noticed something strange. Netflix was logged into an account that she'd never seen before.
3: Dun, dun, dun.
1: And she and her husband already had their own streaming setup, so she wondered what was logged in on their Netflix, and the profiles were Mom and Dad, Matilda, and Lucy. Her husband didn't have a Matilda or a Lucy in his family.
2: Oh, no.
1: And she decided to open Matilda's profile. And that's when things got worse, because the continue watching section showed that somebody had watched an entire movie called Falling in Love. A San Francisco executive won a rundown inn in New Zealand and moved there to renovate it, and of course ended up working with a handsome local contractor and falling in love.
2: Oh, I saw that movie.
1: Her husband was at home watching a cheesy romantic comedy on someone else's Netflix, I guess, while she was out of town. We're talking about why a guy is suing Netflix for ruining his marriage. Even worse, Netflix showed the movie had been watched the exact night that he supposedly had his buddies over to watch football. So she confronted her husband about it, and apparently his explanation was that his friend Kevin came over, and that was his account, and he wanted to watch that movie because he's thinking about buying an inn, and they thought it was a documentary at first. And
2: then good one.
1: Kept watching it because they thought it was funny, and they were making fun of it.
3: He sat and watched a rom-com with his best friend.
4: Yeah. Instead of football.
2: Yeah, that makes sense.
1: Instead of going back to football, they decided to sit there and
3: this
1: watch.
3: This is actually good, bro. Let's watch this.
1: Yeah, why not?
3: Forget the over.
1: Yeah, this movie, Falling in Love, is great. Unfortunately for him, his wife wasn't done investigating, and she started searching his social media followers and found out that there was a Matilda who he was friends with on social media.
3: Women will find it all out.
2: Yes, we will.
1: She reached out to Matilda, and apparently Matilda messaged her back and said that she thought that her husband was her boyfriend.
3: He'd
1: been carrying on this whole relationship with somebody else, and because she was logged in on Netflix on their home account, he was caught cheating.
2: Oh my God. Are you dumb?
4: Yes.
2: Like, how do you get caught like that, first of all? Like, that's just dumb. Second of all, you shouldn't be doing it anyway, obviously, but...
4: But also, just not that he shouldn't be cheating, but log out of the account.
2: That's what
4: like
2: I'm saying.
4: Is.
2: Right. Just dumb.
3: Or just use my email account and do it through my account, so you don't have to have your account logged in.
1: He's actually filed a lawsuit against Netflix.
3: Oh, it's their fault.
1: Yes. Saying that he's the victim here. He filed a lawsuit claiming Netflix's account and viewing history features had unnecessarily exposed private information and directly contributed to the breakup of his marriage.
2: What a strat.
1: Argument is, had Netflix not displayed Matilda's profile name and viewing activity so prominently, his girlfriend or his wife would have never discovered
2: his girlfriend.
1: His girlfriend.
3: And he still had both of them.
1: So basically, he's like, yeah, I cheated, but Netflix snitched on me.
4: So it's not my fault.
1: So, yeah, it's not my fault, and I have to sue. But Netflix snitched on me.
4: So it's not my fault.
1: So, yeah, it's not my fault, and I have to sue them.
2: Man, I didn't even know that you could utilize Netflix like this to find out if somebody's been doing anything dirty.
4: I mean, that's
3: Nina's over here taking notes.
2: Do not leave me alone with your remote control, because that is something I'm going to look up check now.
1: Good, yeah, because if you go into certain things on Netflix, you can see where it's been logged in, different devices and things like that.
2: And what they're watching, because you know they're not watching that by themselves.
1: Yep.
4: But
1: Yeah, because the stuff that shows up, like, that's recommended to you shows the stuff that they're watching. So
3: yeah.
1: If your boyfriend's like a sports dude that you think would never watch romantic comedies, and you log onto his Netflix and it's all just romantic comedies, who's he watching
3: with? Sunset or something.
1: Yeah.
4: I'd be thinking a lot different if you still kept on with the story of, like, my boys came over, we wanted to watch all these. It's like all these rom-com. I'd be like, so which boys are I going to be worried about? Like,
2: another documentary.
4: Yeah, is Kevin, do I need to talk to Kevin and Kevin's wife? Or?
3: Yeah, at this point, I think my Netflix, when I log in, it's my name and my daughter's name, and that's it.
2: For now.
3: For now.
2: Until somebody comes over and they mark their territory by putting their name in your Netflix.
1: That's going to be the new way that women start marking their territory. Yeah. Leaving their Netflix logged in. No longer leaving a bra behind.
3: Right.
2: That's just wasteful. All you got to do is use your hair. Just pull out one hair strand and you stick it in one place that would be obvious for somebody to find it. That's all you got to do.
3: When I have a daughter, so my daughter's over at my house all the time, so she might be the reason that.
2: Okay, the fact that you jumped that quickly to that explanation.
3: I'm just saying.
1: It sounds like you're making it up.
2: Yeah. Really
3: does. It's a valid excuse. That's all I'm saying.
4: He's like, you already have that one locked in your head.
1: Yeah, exactly.
4: Ready to use.
2: I don't do this anymore. This is
1: your phone break happens every single hour on the 20s. Your next one is right after this. And then right after that is Nina's What's Trending. It's the Jubal Show. I'm free.

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3: It's almost time for your phone prank. 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And today I call a guy whose girlfriend set him up because the people that manage their building are a-holes. 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And you'll hear it in your phone prank next. 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
2: Hello?
3: Hi, this is Officer Pete Eakins calling from Building Management. I'm calling in regards to an incident in the parking lot the other day. Is this Trent who lives in apartment 413?
2: Yeah, you said you're an officer?
3: Officer Pete Eakins, yes, assistant to the head of building security here, working mostly in the parking lot. And I need to speak with you.
2: Okay. What happened?
3: Well, I'm sure you know why I'm calling.
2: No, I don't know at all.
3: Okay, well then let's take a little jog down memory lane, shall we, Trent?
2: Sure.
3: You got your running shoes on? All stretched out and ready to go for a little jog with me?
2: Sure. Whatever.
3: Well, I was doing my normal job going through all of the video from the parking garage over the last month, and I noticed something rather shocking. You want to explain?
2: I don't know what you're talking about.
3: Oh, you don't? Okay, like I said, let's go for a little jog then. A week ago, on Tuesday, you dinged the car door next to you, didn't you? Getting out of your car all willy-nilly, not paying attention, and you dinged the car next to you.
2: Excuse me?
3: Mm-hmm. Yep.
2: I don't understand what's going on. I never dinged any car.
3: I want to remind you, you're speaking to an officer here.
2: Why do you keep calling yourself an officer?
3: Because I am assistant to the head of building security here. I work mostly in the parking lot. Officer Pete Eakins is my name.
2: So you're not even an officer, you're a parking lot security guy.
3: Okay. I am the assistant to the head of building security.
2: You're a security officer. Okay.
3: I am an officer of the law. Okay?
2: No, you're not.
3: And you will address me appropriately and show me some respect.
2: You haven't been respectful to me. What the f*** are you talking about?
3: Okay. Well, I guess you're not going to admit it. So I'll let you know that I did further inspection and I was able to get a tiny paint chip from the car that parks next to you off of the door. And I spent the entire week matching it to your car and you are indeed guilty of this crime. Do you have anything
2: to
3: say?
2: So you spent a whole week doing this?
3: Yes, I did.
2: That's sad, and I did not do anything like that.
3: Okay. I'm going to need you to come down to the precinct and fill out some forms, and I may be issuing an arrest warrant, and you will be fined $700 on your next month's rent and face eviction.
2: So you basically have no power at all, and if you really think that you can fine me $700, I probably will come. I will more than likely come over there and kick your ass.
3: Okay. You've just threatened an officer of the law. I have that documented.
2: Okay. Yeah. Make sure to get everything documented because I'm going to come over there and kick your ass.
3: If you come down here, I will judo chop you so quick you won't know what happened. Judo chop.
2: What? You're going to judo chop me?
3: Judo chop, and I'm going to get you on the ground, then I'm going to tickle you to your pee your pants.
2: This has got to be a joke. Are you serious? Are you five?
3: No, I'm not serious. This is actually Jubal from the Jubal Show doing a phone prank on you, and your girlfriend set you up.
2: Wait, what?
3: It's a joke. She said that the building management in your place is kind of a-holes and wanted to mess with you.
2: Oh, my God. I thought something was up when you started saying judo chop. Like, what?
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1: Maya is on the phone today, and she thinks that her fiance named Jordan might be cheating on her. They've been together 5 years, but now she thinks something might be going on. So we'll see if we can catch him if he is cheating. But before we do that, Maya, why don't you tell us why you think Jordan might be cheating on you?
2: Unless he started a new side hustle as like a 24-hour customer service agent or something, I have no idea why this dumb is getting phone calls at all hours of the night.
1: Oh, so,
2: like,
1: no.
2: Okay. What is going on? Yeah.
1: All right. And that's new?
2: I can't call it. No, it's been long, almost like 2 months now.
3: Oh, wow.
1: Okay.
3: Do you call him out when the phone's ringing in the middle of the night and ask him what it is?
2: No, well, at first I'm like, okay, he never used to care about like if I touched his phone, but about 2 months ago, first of all, he changed his passcode. I remember that.
1: Right.
2: And he literally sleeps with his phone underneath his pillow.
1: Oh. Is that new? Has he always done that?
2: No, never. Okay. Oh my God. No, we put it away. One night it started vibrating underneath the pillow like crazy. And I just reached over to like move it. And Jordan woke up from like a dead sleep. He's a hard sleeper. He grabbed it out of my hand like so urgently.
1: Oh, that's shady.
2: I'm like, what the hell?
3: Yeah.
2: So he says there are work notifications. I'm like, dude, are you sure?
1: Sleeping with it under your pillow and then snatching it out of your hands if you grab it. Like, that's a little weird.
3: Does he work for the mob? Like, what else would be that secretive?
2: Exactly. It's crazy. He sells commercial flooring. I don't know who desperately needs like carpet or vinyl floor, like at 1:30 in the morning.
3: What is going on? That doesn't track at all.
2: I asked him multiple times, like, who is this? Like, who's calling you at these hours? I'm just like, it's not work. Mm. And so he's just like, I don't know. My number was probably some sort of data leak or something or scam callers. Okay. I don't know. I just call bullshit. It's bullshit. It seems like a little teenage boy trying to like hook up with someone in disguise, like from his mom. I'm like, what are you doing? And for the last month, he's been arguing nonstop with me about it. I'm just tired of him lying to me. I want to catch him so bad.
3: Okay.
4: Yeah.
1: All right. Well, you already told us what grocery store he's a rewards card member at, so we'll play a song, come back, and then call him and pretend to be from the grocery store and say that he's this month's lucky winner of free flowers delivered from our floral department, and we'll see if he sends those to you or to somebody else, okay?
2: Mm-hmm. Yeah, thank you, guys.
1: Yep, we'll get you to catch a cheater right after this. It's the Jubal Show.

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1: We're in the middle to Catch a Cheater, and if you're just joining us, Maya is on the phone, and she thinks that her fiancé of 5 years named Jordan might be cheating, so we're about to call him and pretend to be from the grocery store that he's a rewards card member at and tell him that he's this month's lucky winner of free flowers delivered from our floral department, and we'll see if he sends those to his fiancé, Maya, or to somebody else, and we'll see if we can catch him cheating. But before we do that, Maya, why don't you refresh our memory on why you think Jordan might be cheating on you?
2: My fiance, pretty much it's just red flags everywhere. He changed his passcode to his phone. He sleeps with his phone. Like, everything is about not having his phone out. And I'm just desperately trying to figure out, is this guy cheating on me? Like, calls in the middle of the night. I call bullshit on what he's saying. Like, maybe, you know, scam callers are calling, or I don't know.
1: Yeah, because he's been sleeping with his phone under his pillow now, right?
3: I don't like that part.
2: Yeah.
1: Okay, well,
2: I don't like that either, and we're pretty honest, like a couple that used to share everything, so I'm just kind of devastated by that.
3: I'm sorry, yeah.
1: Yeah, all right, well, here we go. I'm going to dial his phone number right now and see if we can catch him if he is cheating. Here we go.

0: Hello?
1: Hi, this is Corbett calling from Grocers. I was looking for our rewards card member named Jordan.
0: Yeah, this is he.
1: Hi, Jordan, please don't hang up. This is not a marketing phone call. I'm actually calling to say congratulations. You're this month's winner. Thank you so much for shopping with us.
0: Thanks. I'm sorry, what am I the winner of?
1: The flowers.
0: I win flowers. Okay. All right.
1: Yeah.
0: Cool.
1: Yeah, maybe you weren't aware, but every single month we choose one rewards card member who gets the gift of free flowers delivered from our floral department. You've won 36 long stem red roses, a box of candy or chocolate, and a card to be delivered to anybody that you want absolutely free. It's actually a $316 value. So congratulations and thank you for shopping with us.
0: Awesome. Okay, cool. Thank you. Do I... Yeah. Uh-huh. Come pick that up or?
1: Well, it's very simple and there is no purchase necessary. I won't ask you for any kind of credit card information. If you know who you want to send them to right now, we can do it all over the phone. It just takes a matter of minutes. I can also set up a time to call you back or you can come down to the store, whatever is easier.
0: No, now it's fine. Yeah.
1: Great. Okay, perfect. Then all I would need from you in that case is the first and last name of the person that you'd like to send flowers to. And then if you want to put anything on a card and then we'll get the address and that's it.
0: Okay. First name Tanya. Tanya.
1: Tanya. Okay.
0: Last name is.
1: Okay, Tanya. Got it. And do you want to include a card to Tanya?
0: Yeah. Sure. How about? I love you. Thank you for the loan. I promise it's over.
1: Thank you for the loan.
2: Oh my God, I'm so sorry. Jordan, this is my, like, what the hell is going on? Why are you sending flowers to your mom? What kind of message is that? What loan?
0: What
1: is over? Jordan, that's your fiance, Maya. This is actually the Jubal Show. It's a radio show.
3: Yeah, hi, I'm Nina.
4: Hi, I'm Victoria.
1: And my name is Jubal, and we do a segment on the show called To Catch a Cheater, where if you think your significant other's messing around, you see who they send flowers to.
3: And that's your mom?
2: Yeah, what is going on, Jordan?
0: All right,
2: what did you mean by alarm? What is over?
0: What is... No, I am not...
2: Explain yourself. Like,
0: not
2: you're cheating,
0: okay?
2: On me. Why are you calling your mom? Why are you contacting your mom with flowers now? Like, what does she have to do with this? You're cheating on me.
0: Babe, it is...
2: Jordan, you got to explain yourself. I was just with your mom. So does she know that you're cheating on me? Are you guys just in on it? Like, you're giving her flowers now?
0: I am not cheating. I told you that already. No, I explained what the calls were from. I am not cheating.
2: Please tell the
0: truth
2: this time. Who is calling you in the middle of the night at weird hours? No, seriously, Jordan, explain yourself. Tell the truth right now. What is over and what was the loan for? Why is your mom paying for anything that we're engaged? We don't need your mom's help with anything.
0: Why?
2: What?
0: Okay. Stop. Okay, please. Can you just listen?
2: You're freaking me out.
1: It sure sounds like you've been
0: cheating. I am not having enough. Okay. God, the phone calls have been from a bookie. Okay. All right.
1: A bookie?
2: From a who?
3: Oh my gosh.
0: A bookie. I started
1: like gambling.
0: And I was
2: some sort of gambling.
0: I was trying to double the money that I had saved for our wedding. Okay.
1: Wait, what?
0: I just no.
3: Oh, no, you didn't.
2: Oh my.
1: Did you just say you were trying to double the money you're saving for your wedding?
2: You better not have been. Yes. Have you lost our money that we're saving? When you're saying bookie, are you saying you betted on something? Did you win? What happened?
0: Like, listen, no. I was making good money. I was doing really good. Yeah, I just... Things just took a turn, okay?
2: Jordan, it took a turn of what? Good or bad? Like, did you just lose our money for the wedding? A turn for what?
0: I just,
2: it took a turn of what?
0: I lost it all, okay?
1: Whoa.
0: So I hit my mom up to loan me the money, and she did. And she did. And I said it's over because I took a risk and I bet it all and hit. So now I've got more than enough. So like it's
1: wait, so
0: I'm
1: you're
0: done.
1: Are you like saying I, you're saying that your mom loaned you the money after you lost it to this bookie and then you bet it again and actually won.
2: Wow.
3: You didn't learn your lesson the first time?
0: Yes. We have the money back. I've got more than enough now. Like, I've not been cheating. Yeah, so the phone calls late at night, they were not another girl. They were the bookie. I was just betting a lot of money and they were
2: I mean, thank God for
0: trying
2: that.
0: Trying to figure it out. But But it's Why didn't you just talk to me?
2: I'm so mad that you did this with. I know, but you promised we would save that money. You gambled. You gambled with our money. Are you saying?
0: Yeah, Maya. But I doubled it. I doubled the money though.
3: After you lost it,
0: you should be proud.
4: Like, proud?
2: Huh. I should be proud, like that you took a chance on our thousands of dollars. Are you serious? You just put us in jeopardy. Like we could have lost everything. We're getting married in three months. This would have been awful if you lost that. Forget that you won. You freaking lost and had to borrow money from your mom. Like, thank God your mom was there to help you out. Like, yeah. Do you see how you could have... Oh, that was... You screwed up, man.
0: I can see...
2: Think about it.
1: At least you know he's not cheating now. I mean, probably not making the best decisions, but... Yeah.
2: That's the only good thing out of this. Is like the only relief I have right now is that you weren't cheating on me. But
0: I just,
2: Jordan, please promise you'll never gamble again.
0: I promise I will never do this again. I am done. I'm sorry. Okay, I'm done. Thank you. I promise.
1: Wow.
2: Well, actually, I have one more bet you could make that might make you rich.
1: Oh.
0: Okay.
3: That's tempting him.
0: What do you mean? Put some money
2: on if you'll get to sleep with me again before the end of the year. Smart money is a no.
3: Oh, that's a lose-lose for both of you.
0: All right, that's fair. That's fair.
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1: All right, coming up next. 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
1: Dolly Parton had that spirit about her where she felt like a mentor to the entire world thanks to her positivity, her perspective, her wit and charm. 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
3: Here we go. 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
2: Biggest song of the day for the very first time, and I'll comfortably wager not his last. Dominic Fike is number one here on our countdown with this, Baby Doll.

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1: Tanya, I have to, you mentioned my wearable, where it's giving me way too much data about my, pay attention, right? I didn't sleep last night. It says 5 hours and 22 minutes. Now that's causing anxiety.
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when Jay-Z arrived on the scene, he changed the landscape of not only rap, but pop too. He was a superstar in both arenas, like a two-sport athlete. And he's been celebrating the 30th anniversary of his debut album, Reasonable Doubt, with his Jay-Z 30 tour, which wraps up in L.A. on the 24th of October. 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
1: Michaela in the back room, she asked me if I would do an endorsement, a testimonial on her Hinge profile saying she's a good human. I did. Well, she got a kick in traffic. 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
1: And there you go. 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
1: Yo, anybody else feel like whenever you come back to work from vacation, you don't know what you're doing, or is that just me? Struggling on a Tuesday afternoon. What's poppin'? My name is EJ Stephanie.

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What up? It is EJ. And join us for Wine on the River, Saturday afternoon, October 3rd at Big Four Lawn. 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
1: Yeah, I feel like people are in their worst behavior right now. 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
1: Yo, if I ever say to you, I'm going to call you right back, don't get mad at me, okay? 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
1: 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What up? It is EJ. 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
1: Yo, anybody else be feeling away when you come back to work after being on vacation and your boss is expecting you to work? 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
1: Yo, a lot of people are feeling away about the topic this afternoon. 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How do you feel about this? Hit me up. 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

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What up? 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
1: Yo, appreciate you rocking on this Tuesday afternoon. What up? My name is EJ. It is me, EJ, on the gram. We're talking about, listen, when somebody invites you on a first date, are they obligated to pay for your transportation and dinner?

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1: Yo, what up? It is EJ. I feel like people be putting way too much trust into AI. Did you hear about this lawyer who apparently used ChatGPT was punished for citing fake testimony made up by the chats? And I'm thinking to myself, why would you do that?

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1: Have you heard about this new term called foodie call? 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I don't know why, but I feel like that is so wrong. Like, how are you just going to go on a date with someone just to get the meal? That's diabolical.

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1: Yo, what up? It is EJ. Am I the only person that absolutely hates telling people that they were right? Because I am the type of person that will be like, oh my gosh, I told you so, I told you so, I told you so. But I hate when people do it to me.

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1: Yeah, what up? It is EJ. Did you hear about this couple that apparently got into a fight with Waffle House employees over a parking spot? This story is so out of pocket. Of course, we'll break it down next. Hang on. I'm free.

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What up? It is EJ. 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
1: I have like a quick public service announcement to all of my friends. Can y'all just stop getting married? 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Like, I got 2 later this year, and I'm thinking to myself, oh my gosh, I'm going to be so broke after these weddings.

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0: 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My name is Mikey V. Got my big bro Frankie V with me and our bestie Gianna.
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1: Hey, Sasha, we got to give a big congratulations, okay?
2: Okay.
1: Big congratulations going to. He's choosing Texas, I can tell. Ella Langley, she just tied the all-time Billboard Hot 100 record for the longest-running non-holiday number one song, spending 22 weeks at the top of the charts.
2: Oh my goodness. Congrats, Ella. I love that song. That is such a good song. I play it all the time.
0: I love that song too, but it's definitely become like one of those songs that we heard so much this year.
3: Yeah.
0: That you're like going to never want to hear. Almost like Despacito. Remember when Despacito came out and everywhere?
3: Yeah.
0: And then you had to take a year off of it. So, well, Ella, we'll see you again in 2028.
3: Yeah,
1: and
3: maybe.
1: It's funny you mentioned Despacito because that's Justin Bieber. ESPN just dropped their highest potentials for performing at the Super Bowl. Justin Bieber is number one. And if you go to the comments, lots are saying, what about Ella Langley? Why don't we bring her out on stage at halftime of the Super Bowl?
3: What song is she going to do? She's going to do that one song 22 times in a row?
0: She has a couple good songs.
3: Yeah, but not enough for like a legacy performer like Justin Bieber. And Jay-Z was on that list too. Ella still needs to put in the work.
0: Okay, Ella,

0: 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It's the V Bros. My name is Mikey V. Got my big bro Frankie V with me and our bestie Gianna.
1: The boys are thinking this is going to ruin my relationship.
0: Well, I feel confident that if you force somebody to do something they don't want to do, it can backfire.
1: No, it'll be fine.
0: We'll break it all down next. Curious your thoughts on this too. We'll talk more next.